0: It's outside of our realm because he's the creator. He's the self-sufficient one. He's God. He doesn't need us, but we need him, don't we? We can't live or breathe without him. I covered that last night. So much more to cover tonight, but God's on the throne, and I'm going to talk some a little bit later about the parable of the wise and foolish virgins and the parable of the talents, all that in the 25th chapter of Matthew. So you may want to turn there in just a little while. But yeah, we've got so much coming up tonight, so I don't need to be jumping into that right now because it's just after 8. And you know what happens. Just after 8, Monday through Friday, we get to head over to Wits End for tonight's Adventure in Odyssey.
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1: 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There we go. Okay, gang. After that short delay, we are finally moving on.
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0: 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Our production engineer was Mark Drury. And our executive producer was Chuck Bolte. And I'm Chris, hoping you'll join us again next time for more Adventures in Odyssey.
1: 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Well, I'm Tim Watkins, so glad to be with you at 10 tonight. We have corporate prayer, and then at 11, we also have another time of prayer, too, but coming up at 9, we have Focus on the Family. And coming up tonight, yes, it's part two of what to do with your wayward adult child. 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But of course, we do have our podcast locations that you can always listen to. Any of the ministries that we present here, and that includes Focus on the Family and also Adventures in Odyssey 2 that we've already heard tonight, and the other ministries that we hear, including Pastor Jensen Franklin earlier this evening. 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Scroll across. We have many on there and many that we don't have time to air everything, so take advantage of it when you're looking for something in way of ministry, in way of preaching especially. Yes, that's free for you right there on those two locations. 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So many ways for you to listen. So good that we've got all this technology and using it for the furtherance of the kingdom of God. So thankful for that, aren't you? I am. Well, coming up at 9, like I said, it will be Focus on the Family, but let's get back into the music. 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

0: Victory 91.5, that is Noah Cleveland. It's called My Savior Lives. Oh, isn't that true? He lives forever. Yes, I know he died, but his spirit did not die. No, he's been God all along and will always be. But his flesh, he laid down his flesh. He laid down that part of him. He gave it up. Yes, to the Lord. He gave it up to the Father. Yes, he said, I commend my spirit unto you. Yes, his spirit didn't die. But he died on the cross in front of so many people. And his physical body, yes, he gave it up willingly. But he lives now. Willingly, he came back to life. The Father brought him back to life. The same spirit which raised Christ from the dead. If it lives in you, oh, then you know exactly what I'm talking about. You do. So good, isn't it? So good. To know the Lord of everything, to know the Lord that loves you so much, to know the Lord that wants to be close to you, oh, that is so comforting to me. I hope it is to you. I hope it is to you. Coming up at the top of the hour, a little less than 15 minutes, it'll be time for Focus on the Family. We got some more music, though, coming up in a moment. Yes, Phil Wickham with Running to a Runway.
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And kind of toward the end, the son, you know, said, "Dad, this has been the greatest time I've ever had with you, and it's been so good. And I know you have questions, and I know you have, and I'm going to be okay. I, you know what? I know you're worried about me, and yeah, I've made some, you know, dumb decisions."

0: night you'd want to tell me, you know, how wrong I was on certain things, and you never did. And I just want to thank you for that. And today, by the way, this is an ongoing story. Today, Ron and his son are in business together, and it's kind of almost a Christian business, and they do so many great things as families. So, you know, it started out pretty bumpy, but Ron swallowed his pride and said, I'm going to build this relationship on the long haul.
1: Well, that's exactly what we want to end on, yeah. is the longer arc that you mentioned throughout the program, right. and the idea that in your 20s, you're going to experience some things that may be displeasing to mom and dad, and we get it, and that's okay. But look at that long arc, right. and like the outcome of Ron and his son, that's what you're aiming for. Yeah. And that was a beautiful way to end. Thank you, Jim. Thanks for being with us. Oh,
0: always great to be with you.
1: And like we often do, just make a gift of any amount, monthly or one-time gift, and we'll send you Jim's book, When Your Adult Child Strays, Trading Heartache for Hope, as our way of saying thank you for jumping in, getting a great resource that you can apply right now, and then helping other families to get those resources as well.
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4: 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And then tonight is What to Do with Your Wayward Adult Child. That is part two. Of course, part one was last evening. And you can also look them up via the dates, August 25th and 26th, 2026. Well, I'm Tim Watkins. So glad to be with you. Coming up at 10, we have a time of corporate prayer. I've got music on the way and some things to share from Matthew 25, the 25th chapter coming up. But I got Cochran and Co. coming up, and then Michael Boggs.
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0: Victory 91.5, that is King's Kaleidoscope's called Light After Darkness, goes right along, you'll see, right along with what I'm about to read from Matthew 25, 25th chapter of Matthew. Light After Darkness. We need light in the darkness, don't we? And you'll see in this story, too. This is the parable of the wise and foolish virgins. Just going to read through it. Then the kingdom of heaven shall be likened to 10 virgins who took their lamps and went out to meet the bridegroom. Now 5 of them were wise, and 5 were foolish. Those who were foolish took their lamps and took no oil with them, but the wise took oil in their vessels with their lamps. But while the bridegroom was delayed, they all slumbered and slept. And at midnight a cry was heard. Behold, the bridegroom is coming. Go out to meet him. Then all those virgins arose and trimmed their lamps. And the foolish said to the wise, give us some of your oil, for our lamps are going out. But the wise answered and said, no, lest there should not be enough for us and you. But go rather to those who sell and buy for yourselves. And while they went to buy, the bridegroom came. And those who were ready went with him, in with him, to the wedding, and the door was shut. Afterward, the other virgins came also, saying, Lord, Lord, open to us. But he answered and said, assuredly, I say to you, I do not know you. Watch therefore, for you do not know neither the day nor the hour which the Son of Man is coming. We don't know, but we have to be ready. We have to have the oil, the anointing of the Holy Spirit in us. We have to be lit with the fire of the Holy Spirit, and that doesn't need to go out. And we need to have all of that oil that we need, and every day be replenishing that oil as we burn it. As we burn it, it is a living offering unto the Lord, going up to him as a sweet savor unto him. Because Jesus is coming. He's warned us in so many ways. And the world is shaping up so much that it could be at any time. So he said, watch, because you don't know the day nor the hour which the Son of Man, that's his name, the Son of Man is coming. Be ready. Be ready.
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0: Victory 91.5, and that is Hannah Sullivan. It's called Everything I Am. Everything I Am. You know, he created us the way he created us. But you know what? We were born into sin in this world. But the way I look at it, some of you may look a little differently, but the way I look at it is that we were born into the sin that Adam brought upon this world. But at the time we were born, we did not understand right and wrong. But when we came to the age of accountability and we realized that we needed a Savior, that's when we had to make the decision then. So, yes, we were born under sin, but we weren't considered a sinner individually until we realized that we were sinning. That's what Paul said. He said, I did not know sin. He mentions the different ones. He said, I didn't know it until the law came and told me that I was a sinner and had an understanding of it. So, yeah, so then we've got to make a choice. So have you made the choice? Have you decided that, yes, I need to follow Jesus? I need to give myself to him. You hear the Holy Spirit drawing you? Well, let him. Let him draw you. Bring him, yes, all that he's offering, all that he's asking of you, bring it all. You know what that is? Every bit of you. It's going to cost you everything to follow Jesus. Oh, but what a wonderful thing it is to follow him, to serve him with gladness. Yes, everything I am, I owe to him. And even though I was born into sin, he came to change me and not leave me in sin. But he came to make us into a new creation in him, to be born again. Old things passing away, all things become new. How incredible is that? How incredible is that? Well, let's pray. Let's go before the throne of grace in prayer. Heavenly Father, we have so much to thank you for. We love you so much, and we thank you for all that you've done for us. And yes, you're offering salvation to every person right now because you took every person's sin upon you incredibly and paid the price. But we have to agree that you are Lord and Savior, and we have to serve you. We have to submit ourselves to you. So we do that right now. So yes, everything that we are, we owe to you, but we submit ourselves to you right now. Make us into who you want us to be. Yes, cleanse us. Purge out that sin. Purge out those evil desires. And help us to follow you and to learn how wonderful your joy is, because we can't have joy without you, because your joy is our strength. And we need that strength in this time now. We need you. So help us, dear God, to submit ourselves fully to you, completely to you, to read your word daily. Holy Spirit, lead and guide us into all truth with that. Speak to our spirit. Speak to us as you do. And you still speak, Holy Spirit. Thank you. Thank you for loving us so much. Thank you, Jesus, for sitting at the right hand of the Father, making intercession for us even now. How incredible. How incredible. How incredible. Well, I thank the Lord that you are who you are, Lord. I thank you, Father, that you are who you are. I thank you, Holy Spirit, that you are who you are. Help us to serve you, God, better, and help us to know, yes, that we are in you, and you are in us, and we will abide in you, and you will abide in us. Thank you, in Jesus' name. Amen.
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2: 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He freed me from all my fears. 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

0: so mighty. He is so God, isn't he? It's just incredible how much he loves us. You know, he loves you more than you can imagine. He does. He loves you more than you can imagine. He's told us different things that will happen, that we'll see possibly happen before we leave this world. But then there's a lot of things that will happen after. There's a lot of things that will happen after he catches his church up to be with him, his bride. But you know, there's going to be incredible things that happen. And it's all coming together so quickly, it seems. And there's all the technology, everything with the data centers and such. I mean, that's very much can be a surveillance type thing for the Mark of the Beast. We just don't understand everything yet, but we know more than we did even 10 years ago, 20 years ago, especially. But you know, all the way back in the 70s and 80s, we were really pushing hard. The preachers were pushing hard that Jesus was coming soon. You need to get ready. You need to get ready. We have stepped back from that. Why, preachers? Why, evangelists, have we stopped saying that? Why? We're not setting dates. We're not saying that, but we're saying he's coming soon. And we need to be warning people and tell them, get in. Come on, get in. Just like I read earlier from the 25th chapter of Matthew about the wise and foolish virgins. Be wise and have your lamps filled with the oil of the Holy Spirit and lit with the fire of the Holy Spirit as we await the bridegroom to come and take us away. And it could be at any time, because Jesus said, watch therefore, for you do not know neither the day nor the hour in which the Son of Man is coming.
1: Defined by worship.

0: your life.
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0: That is David Leonard, and it's called Walking On Down. Yes, keep walking, keep following him wherever he leads you, no matter if it's up, down, sideways, makes a curve, whatever. Follow Jesus. The Holy Spirit will be right there with you, leading and guiding you and walking along beside you. That's what his name is, Paraclete, so that he will walk along, the one who comes along beside you. That's who he is, the Holy Spirit. He's the comforter. Let him comfort you. Otherwise, if you're in sin, he'll discomfort you and pull you back into the comfort. That's what he's all about. I'm so glad that God loves us that much. That's what's amazing, just like David was saying there. He said, basically, we'll never understand how he loves us so much that he died for us. Wow. But he made sure to tell us, greater love has no man than he lays down his life for his friends. And he told the disciples, you are my friends now if you do what I tell you. And if you obey, then you show me that you love me.
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0: all the junk in your life. You've got to let it go and let God replace it with what He wants to give you. Because if you've gotten it in this world or through the devil trying to give you stuff, the devil can't create anything. You realize that? He cannot create anything. But yet, what he does is perverts everything that God has. So I don't want anything he's got. I know for years we sang that song, I went to the enemy's camp and I took back what he stole from me. And I know the sentiment. I know the Old Testament scripture and stuff. But listen, I don't want anything the devil has. Think about it. I can't go back to him and say, hey, give me back my joy you took. Give me back. I mean, what else are you going to say? Give me back my stuff. And a lot of the stuff that you had you don't need in the first place. But what it amounts to is that we need to go back to the Lord and say, I repent of what I did, that I lost what I lost. Now restore me and bring back the joy of my salvation. He's the only one that can do it, not the devil.
1: Song after song. I just wanna love myself. Never a doubter.
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Call upon me in the day of trouble, and I shall rescue you, and you will honor me. 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

In your presence, Lord, it's burning. Yes, Lord, amen. That's William McDowell from live from Chattanooga, Tennessee. Called The Cry, the a live worship experience. That album is incredibly good. Stay, the name of the song, of course, and I have worshipped so much to that song. I played and sang it. I've also, just in my private worship time, just

0: put it on and just put it on a repeat and just worship God, because I want to stay in His presence. And you know what's happened in church? I hate to say it, but what's happened is we've become so time conscious. We don't have time to stay in His presence. We've got somewhere more important to be than to be in His presence. That's what we're showing in our churches. It needs to stop. We need to take the clock down. I don't care how many services you have. I was in one church that it started being so full that we started having a second service. But the power of God was so strong, people were in the altars and laid all over the place and worshiping when the other people would come in for the second service. And we just pile them in there. I don't know how we got them all in there. People standing all the way around the inside of the church, just worshiping. That is a revival. That is an awakening. When, like he says, when, like he sang, William McDowell, I remember when time stood still. It didn't matter. It didn't matter where you got to go that's more important, especially Sunday mornings, to go watch a ball game, to go eat somewhere, to visit with friends, whatever, all that's fine in its place, but not when it's taking the place of the presence of God. Let's go before His presence right now in prayer. Heavenly Father, I thank You that we come before You, realizing that You are outside of time. Time doesn't matter to You. You made it for us, but help us to use it wisely and to redeem the time You told us to. Help us to seek You while You may be found, because You move in waves, You move in times and seasons in Your time, which is totally different than ours because You live in one long day. So we will stay before You until we receive what You want us to have, until we submit what we need to submit to You, until we, like we used to say, pray until we pray through, until we receive a confirmation from You in however many ways that can be. Thanking You, Lord, feeling clean when we get up on our, from our knees, when we get up and we just want to worship You more and just want to shout hallelujah to You. I look for that, God. I look for that in corporate worship now that we don't see. Open it up, God. Open up our minds. Open up the pastors and the evangelists. Where are the evangelists? Open them up. Call them again to be coming in the church and drawing us to You, Lord, or that we can stay before You until we're satisfied. And You will make us satisfied. As we seek You, we will find You. As we call upon You, You will answer. And I'm thankful for that to happen. In Jesus' holy, precious name, Lord, we pray. Amen.
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Victory 91.5, that is Tiffany Hudson from the album When You're in the Room. It's called Hallelujah Here Below. Hey, this is where we need to be worshiping God, because if you're not worshiping Him here, you won't be worshiping Him in heaven, because you won't be in heaven. Because if you're not giving your life here, if you're not kneeling, if you're not bending your knee to Him, bowing to Jesus as Lord, now it'll be too late when you stand before Him. Because every knee shall bow and every tongue shall confess that Jesus Christ is Lord. It's just a matter of when you'll do it. But when you get in front of Him, it's too late. Because He needs to say, well done, thy good and faithful servant, for you to enter into the joys of the Lord. If you hadn't been a faithful servant, He's not going to say it, is He? I mean, that's straightforward. I understand it. But we need that now. Listen, the devil means business. He's straight in our face now. Why are we pulling back on what the gospel actually says? Preachers, evangelists, speak the word. Speak it. It's a two-edged sword. Sometimes it'll offend people. Sometimes it brings help. You can use a side of a sword to carve out something, to help somebody with it, to take out a splinter, let's say, or something little, or something big, or a surgery or something. Or either you can cut something off with the other side. Well, what needs to happen? Well, that's up to you, and it's up to what God looks at when He looks at you. So, are you shouting hallelujah? Are you praising Him now? It'll be too late when you stand before Him. So worship Him in spirit and truth now while we have the time.

0: Victory 91.5. Oh, so good, so good, so good. That is Anna Golden off her great album, Just Us. It's called Uncomplicated. We're the ones that complicate things. We're the ones that try to mess up scriptures, even people taking scriptures out of context. My wife and I, we were talking about that today as we were studying the Bible, and said, just think about all these scriptures we just read that people have totally took out of context, not even finishing the thought. Sometimes in the middle of a sentence, they'd stop and the next word is but, or nevertheless, which wipes out what was just said, and it's saying something different at the end of that. Or taking it out of context of even who the author is speaking to, as to the people, or if they're speaking to God or to people. It's amazing. Read it in context. Read a whole chapter, or read so many verses before, so many verses after, or you'll miss it. And then you have to look at, is this Old Testament or New Testament? Did they understand this back then or not? Or now then they're given this revelation in the New Testament. We've complicated it all. The Bible says that this highway of holiness is so plain to understand that even a fool shall not err on it. That's what it says. That anyone can come to Jesus if they're called, which every one of us have been called at some point or not in our lives. Every one of us. Many are called, but few are chosen, because they don't choose him, but you choose him. You follow him. Uncomplicate that, and he will uncomplicate your life. The Satan is the one that wants to complicate everything. Satan is the author of confusion, is what it says. That's why we're confused, because of him. It's not because of God. God doesn't confuse you. Listen to what he's saying. Listen to what he's doing. You won't be confused. No, you'll be able to follow him better if you'll listen and be still before him and realize that he's God. And then just serve him.
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Return, O Israel, to the Lord your God. Your sins have been your downfall. 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

0: That is Caitlin Danos and Always There. Don't take him for granted, though. He is always there. He's everywhere. He can be everywhere at once. Well, because he's God. So how can he do that? Well, he's above us. He's God. Satan is not God. He's not God's opposite. Satan is a created being. He can't be everywhere. That's why he needs all his little demon minions to mess with us and aggravate us and tempt us, do some horrible things in this world. But you know what? We don't have to look at him. We don't have to fool with him. Bible says that if we'll submit ourselves to God, then we can resist the devil and he'll flee from us. But you have to have that authority, that power from Jesus behind you, like your big brother standing up behind you and pointing his finger at you saying, hey, pointing your finger at saying, this is my son, my daughter. And then pointing to the devil and said, he said, back off. You back off away from him. And he backs up what you say. Isn't that cool? God loves us so much. He came to send the Holy Spirit. Well, when he left to go back up to heaven, he said, I'll not leave you comfortless. I'll send you a comforter just like me, like me. He'll lead you and guide you into all truth. What a comfort that is, that he's always here. And if you're born again, he's inside of you. The same Spirit which raised Christ from the dead can dwell in you, and then he'll always be there. Give your life to him. Give your life to him.
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Behold, God is my salvation. I will trust and not be afraid. For the Lord God is my strength and song, and he has become my salvation. Victory 91.5, the sound of revival.

to the watch as we say Psalm 63, verse 6. On my bed, I remember you. I think of you through the watches of the night. So it's such an honor to think on Jesus all through the watch. So thank you for listening. All right, we open up with prayer. You know it's on the top of every hour. James 4, verse 8, come near to God and he will come near to you. There's another version that says, draw near to God and he will draw near to you. So, Father, we just thank you that we can draw near to you and experience you. You've been doing that with people for so long. Jesus, you made the way that we could draw near. Thank you, Jesus. Thank you, Holy Spirit. Oh, thank you, God. Jesus, you made the way. Who for the joy set before you endured the cross, despising the shame, and is seated at the right hand of God the Father. Joy. Come on, can you see that? There's joy in obedience. And I think there was a joy that he knew we'd experience. So thank you, Jesus. We worship you with our words this hour and declare Jesus Christ is Lord. Maybe you're listening and you've been away from God for some time and it feels awkward about coming back, or you just don't know how to start. Oh, it's so simple. Holy Spirit, show them it's just a draw near to God, and he draws near. Meet them at that first step, Holy Spirit. Meet them and greet them. Envelop them with a peace that they know that was a good thing to do. So we love you, God, and we bless you as we pray all this in the name of Jesus. All right, let's go. Corey Asbury, Reagan James Brown, they're all lined up next on The Watch.

0: Victory 91.5. It's Samantha Ebert with 41. Hey, good morning. You're listening to The Watch. So what did this week take out of you? Not what got done, what it cost you. So take what Isaiah says about the way God handles the worn down. A bruised reed he will not break, and a smoldering wick he will not snuff out. Both of those are pictures of something barely holding on. A reed already bent, a wick down to its last thread of smoke. And the promise is not that God will fix them by Friday. It is that he will not finish them off. So you may be limping into the end of this week. Listen, he's not going to be the one who pushes. A bruised reed he will not break, and a smoldering wick he will not snuff out.
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Let love be without hypocrisy. Abhor what is evil. Cling to what is good. Be devoted to one another in brotherly love. Give preference to one another in honor. The Sound of Revival. Victory 91.5.

0: So listen. Take what Jesus said at the end of his work, because the wording is worth noticing. I have brought you glory on earth by finishing the work you gave me to do. Did you catch that? The work you gave me. Not all the work available. Not every need he walked past in 3 years. And there were many in the beginning of his ministry. There's a difference between your assignment and everything that could be done. And most exhausted people have stopped telling those two apart. Some of what is undone tonight was never yours. Let's look at that verse again. John 17, verse 4. I have brought you glory on earth by finishing the work you gave me to do.
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Victoria 91.5, it's Evelyn Corner with Leaning on Jesus. Hey, good morning. We're making our way to 1 o'clock on this Friday. So glad you're listening to The Watch. So what have you been holding because you do not trust anyone else with it? Everybody has one thing like that, and it's usually the heaviest thing they own. So take what Paul says from a cell about the same problem. He says, I know whom I have believed and am convinced that he is able to guard what I entrusted him until that day. Two words matter here. Entrusted, which means he handed it over, and guard, which is the job God takes on once you do. Paul was not confident about his release, and he was confident about the keeping. So listen, you can put something down tonight that you cannot protect, okay? God is able.

0: and he's never once lost anything given to him. 2 Timothy 1:12 again, I am convinced that he is able to guard what I have entrusted to him until that day. 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

Let the word of Christ richly dwell within you, with all wisdom, teaching, and admonishing one another with psalms, hymns, and spiritual songs, singing with thankfulness in your hearts to God. 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

0: Victoria 91.5 Chapel Worship Collective with Let It Be Praise. Hey, good morning. You're listening to The Watch. Why do we call it The Watch? Well, here's one reason. Lamentations 2 verse 19. Arise, cry out in the night. As the watches of the night begin, pour out your heart like water in the presence of the Lord. So we are so happy, so joyful to be able to enter his presence, no matter the hour on the clock, okay? No matter the hour, no matter 1 a.m. or whatever it is, you know? Okay, let's pray. Psalm 91, verse 4, we open up with that. He will cover you with his feathers, and under his wings you will find refuge. His faithfulness will be your shield and rampart. Wow. Well, we thank you, Father, for your protection, that we can find refuge in you. There's your faithfulness as our shield. Thank you, Jesus, for the fulfillment of God's promises. The fulfillment as you obeyed him to the point of death, even death on a cross. You became the covering for people who had none. And now you're alive, living to make intercession. So we bless the Lord, O my soul, and all that is within me, bless the Lord. Who forget none of his benefits, who pardons all your iniquities, who heals all your diseases, who redeems your life from the pit, who crowns you with loving kindness and tender mercies. It says that in Psalm 103. It also says in that same psalm, as high as the heavens are above the earth, so great is his love for us. As far as the east is from the west, so far has he removed our transgressions from us. So we praise you, Jesus. Maybe you're up and you don't feel safe tonight. I pray you comfort them, Lord. The one lying awake listening, but maybe doesn't feel safe. Cover them with your presence, oh God. It's going to be okay. It's going to be okay. We bless you, Father, as we pray in the name of Jesus. All right, back into the music. Mitch Wong, Elevation Worship, lined up next on The Watch.
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0: your love for one another will prove to this world that you are my disciples. 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

0: Victory 91.5, Sky Peterson. Hey, good morning. You're listening to The Watch. So how honest are your prayers, actually? Most of us pray a cleaned up version and wonder why it feels like talking to the ceiling. So let's look at David. He opens up one of his. He goes, just so honestly, how long, Lord, will you forget me forever? How long will you hide your face from me? You know, that's in the Bible. It's in the Word. A man accusing God of forgetting him, written down and preserved and sung by the whole nation. God did not edit it out either, by the way. If that is allowed on the page, it is allowed in your room at 1:15 in the morning. Say the real thing, okay? He's not going to be shocked, and he is not going to leave you. So you can say it. How long, Lord, will you forget me forever? Say the real thing. God's not going to be shocked.
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new commandment I give to you, that you love one another, even as I have loved you, that you love also one another. By this, all men will know that you are my disciples if you have love for one another. The Sound of Revival. Victory 91.5.

0: Victory 91.5. That is some all deads canceled. It's Stephen McWhorter. Oh, as we make our way in the watch, he still finishes the psalm. Where do those honest prayers end up? That is the part most people never read. So take how the same psalm closes a few lines after the accusation. But I trust in your unfailing love. My heart rejoices in your salvation. I will sing the Lord's praise, for he's been good to me. Nothing changed in his circumstances between the first line and the last one in Psalm 13. What changed is where he ended up looking. That's what an honest prayer does. It doesn't always resolve the situation, and it very often moves the person praying. So start where you are tonight and see where you are able by the end of it. Go to Psalm 13. It's a psalm, short psalm, okay? And in the beginning, it's laying out the lament, the pain, the wondering. But it ends with this: I will sing the Lord's praise, for he has been good to me. Go ahead. You're up. Go to Psalm 13.
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Victoria 91.5, Phil Wickham with Everyday Hallelujah. There is a plan, a new version that's based on that song. So I'm doing it with a friend in Australia. It's really good. New version, it's like a Bible app if you're not familiar. And it's amazing. Okay, here we go. Let me ask you a question, okay? How much of your life feels like it was spent in a holding pattern? Add it up honestly. For a lot of people, it may be years. But let's take what God says through Joel about time that looked lost. I will repay you for the years the locusts have eaten. Years. Did you see that? Plural. And he names the cause without softening it. Something ate them. Then he put himself on the hook for the repayment. That is not God's.

0: loss was fine. It is God saying he's going to settle it. So what have God eaten in your 30s or your 40s or your 50s or I'm putting my 60s in there? It's not been written off. God has not been written off by the only accountant who matters. I will repay you for the years the locusts have eaten.
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of us like sheep have gone astray. Each of us has turned to his own way. But the Lord has caused the iniquity of us all to fall on him. The sound of revival. 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

Victory 91.5. Ryan Stevenson, I love that song, This I Know. Hey, good morning. We're making our way into the 2 o'clock hour. You're listening to The Watch. I'm Teresa. We pray at the top of the every hour. Let us open up with Ephesians 1, verses 4 and 5. For he chose us in him before the creation of the world to be holy and blameless in his sight. In love, he predestined us for adoption to sonship. Thank you, God. Wow, that's just so much truth in that two verses. You chose us to be holy.

0: us in your sight. You predestined us for adoption to sonship. Thank you, God. And you made the way by the gift of your one and only Son, Jesus. For God demonstrates his own love for us in this, but we are still sinners. Christ died for us. So, Jesus, you're the reason we were chosen. You are love that planned ahead. You are the one who makes adoption possible. We could be called a much-loved son, a much-loved daughter of God. So we worship you, Jesus. We declare into the dark, Jesus Christ is Lord. Maybe you're listening and you've never felt picked for anything. Like you were the last chosen as a child and been living out of that ever since. So, Holy Spirit, share with that one what happened before the world was made. Let them know they are chosen. God chose you. Holy Spirit, I pray you speak that gently but boldly with so much love that they could feel the peace encompass them. Thank you, Father. Thank you, Jesus. And we lift our prayer list before you, God. Every situation, every need for healing and comfort. Thank you that you are able. As we pray in the name of Jesus. All right, on the way, Tim Timmons, Matt Maher, Tora and Wells. It's the sound of revival on the watch.
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0: Victor in 91.5. You gotta love that. It's Torrin Wells. Hey, good morning. Welcome to The Watch. Do you think God is working on you or enjoying you? Most people can only picture one of those, and it's never the second one. So take how Zephaniah describes it, okay? He will take great delight in you. This is in the Word, okay? He will take great delight in you. In his love, he will no longer rebuke you, but will rejoice over you with singing. Delight and rejoicing are not the vocabulary of a foreman inspecting a job site. That is the language of somebody glad you exist. He's working in you, yes. He's also enjoying you while he does it, which is a very different experience of being under construction. Have you ever thought about that? He will create. He will take great delight in you. He sings over you, friend. So let God delight in you this morning.
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I have trusted in your loving kindness. My heart shall rejoice in your salvation. I will sing to the Lord because he has dealt bountifully with me. The Sound of Revival, Victory 91.5.

5. It's homecoming. By homecoming. All right, we'll get it right. Hey, good morning. Let's change the song because let's go. Science, faith in the mind. So why does the same worry keep circling back when there's nothing new to think about? Now, based on neuroscience, your brain has a set of regions that come online when your attention is not aimed at everything, anything. Neuroscience call it the default mode network. When you stop focusing on a task, this network becomes more active, and a large part of what it produces is self-referential thinking, like replaying conversations, rehearsing what happened, working on your own story. That is why an unoccupied mind at 2:30 in the morning does not sit still. It turns inward. For a lot of people, inward is not a restful place. This network does useful work too, including memory and planning. But left with nothing to hold, it will have

the same loop for an hour and call it thinking. Which is worth knowing because the word says never told anybody to empty their mind. The word has never said that. It told them to feel it. Set your mind on things above.

thing I ask of the Lord. This is what I seek, that I may dwell in the house of the Lord all the days of my life, to gaze upon the beauty of the Lord and to seek Him in His temple. Victory 91.5 and Victory.radio, the sound of revival.

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0: Victoria 91.5. It's Taya with My Refuge. Hey, good morning. We're making our way to the top of the hour. You're listening to The Watch. So what in your life feels like it's coming apart faster than you can hold it? Name it plainly. Because at 2:45 in the morning, it usually already has a name. So take what Paul says about Jesus and the whole created order. He is before all things, and in him, all things hold together. All things. Did you hear that? It's not a poetic overstatement in that sentence. It is the claim. Everything that has not flown apart is being held actively right now. That includes the parts of your life you've been gripping with both hands. You're not the only one, only thing standing between your family and disaster tonight. Something stronger has been holding it the whole time. It's a good verse to remember. Colossians 1:17. He is before all things, and in him all things hold together. It's the word on the watch.
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wicked flee when no one pursues, but the righteous are bold as a lion. 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

0: I gotta love that hill song. Hey, good morning. We're at the top of the hour. Welcome to your 3 o'clock hour on your Friday. Pretty cool. Okay, we're gonna pray. We do that at the top of every hour. And let's see. We're gonna open up with Isaiah 58, verse 9. Then you will call, and the Lord will answer. You will cry for help, and he will say, here am I. Wow, thank you, God, that we, evening, morning, and noon, we can cry out to you, and you are there. We can draw near to you, and you draw near to us. It says that in James. So thank you, Father. Your nearness of you is our good. Thank you that no matter what we're going through, we can cry out for help. Jesus, thank you. You made the way where we could enter the presence of God, the Holy of Holies, because of your sacrifice, your death, but your resurrection. We worship you this hour, Jesus. You're the one who says, here I am, to people who are barely able to call out. Jesus, thank you. Jesus, we worship you. We bless your holy name. And maybe you're listening and you've cried out and heard nothing back. I'm sorry, that's a hurtful feeling. You've stopped expecting a response. So I'm going to pray for you. That first, the Holy Spirit will comfort you. And then open your ears to realize he's right there as you call out. Let that one hear something tonight, oh Lord. Let him hear your voice and watch your peace envelop them. Thank you, Jesus. Thank you, Holy Spirit. We bless you. We thank you for reaching down and out to those who are searching for you. Yeah, thank you, Father. We love you and we do bless you. And we intercede for our prayer list included. Every household carrying something quiet that needs your touch, oh God. We bless you and we praise you as we pray in the name of Jesus. In the name of Jesus. All right, on the way, Mosaic, MSC, and Ellie Holcomb. It's the sound of revival on the watch.
1: The Lord will keep you from all harm. He will watch over your life. The Lord will watch over your coming and going, both now and forevermore. Victory 91.5 and Victory.radio. 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

Victory 91.5, Cochrane and Company. Hey, good morning. What has no obvious solution in it right now for you? Some situations generally do not have a visible door, and pretending otherwise doesn't help anyone, does it? So let's take what God says about making one. He says, "See, I am doing a new thing. Now it springs up."

0: Do you not perceive it? I am waking away in the wilderness and streams in the wasteland. A wilderness is defined by not having a road through it, right? That's what makes it a wilderness. He does not promise you to show the existing paths. He says he makes one where there was not one. Did you get that? So your situation not having a way out is not the same as your situation not having a way out. Really. Isaiah 43, verse 19. I am making a way in the wilderness and streams in the wasteland. It's the word on the watch.
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May the God of hope fill you with all joy and peace in believing, so that by the power of the Holy Spirit, you may abound in hope. 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

0: Yes, and vows of worship. You got to love that. Make me new. Hey, good morning. What are you fighting that has been already decided? I'm just jumping out there and asking you that question. Some battles are still open, and some ended a long time ago without anybody telling you. Let's take what Jesus said the night before it happened. I have told you these things so that in me you may have peace. In this world, you will have trouble. But take heart, I have overcome the world. He said it in advance, didn't he? In the past tense, before the cross had even happened. The trouble is real, and he names it first. The overcoming is also real and is settled. It is settled. You're not fighting for a victory tonight. You're standing on one. You're coming from the place of victory. He named the trouble first. He did not pretend it away. Then he put one sentence on the other side of it. John 16:33. In this world you have trouble, but take heart. I have overcome the world. The words of Jesus. Just for you tonight.
1: I am still confident of this. I will see the goodness of the Lord in the land of the living. Wait for the Lord. Be strong and take heart and wait for the Lord. 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
1: It's like noise-canceling headphones. 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

Victoria, 91.5. What a great song. Sanctus Real. Hey, good morning. We're traveling and making our way to the top of the hour. So glad you're listening to The Watch. So question, what have you been unwilling to put down? Not because it's precious, because putting it down feels like giving up. So let's look at Peter and see what he says and notice the reason attached, okay? Cast all your anxiety on him because he cares for you. The reason is not worry, is unproductive though it is. The reason is that God cares about you personally. That is what makes it possible to let go, because you're not dropping it into a system. You're handing it to somebody with an interest in you. All of it is what he says. Not the parts you've decided are appropriate to bother God with. Cast all your anxiety on him because he cares for you. 1 Peter 5, verse 7. It's the word on The Watch.

0: Siri 91.5, that's Todd Delaney. Hey, good morning. Welcome to your 4 o'clock hour. You're listening to The Watch. I'm Teresa. Such an honor to be with you. We open up with prayer on top of every hour, leading in with Psalm 121, verse 2. My help comes from the Lord, the maker of heaven and earth. That's a great psalm, the whole psalm is. So, Father, we thank you that our help comes from you. Our help when we're in need of healing, our help when we're in need of finances, our help when we're needed reconciliation. Someone needs reconciliation. And I thank you, God, that when help comes from you, you made everything. You're not like a smaller source, and you're not from something we have to construct. You are the creator of the world, which means, I guess, there's no situation that outsizes the supply. I don't guess, I believe it, because of Jesus. Jesus, who for the joy set before him endured the cross, despising the shame, and is seated at the right hand of God the Father. Jesus, you are our help. Thank you. Jesus, you're the one who does not run out of resources. We worship you with our words this hour, declaring that Jesus Christ is Lord. Maybe you're listening and you've run out of people to ask. You have used up every favor and you don't know where to turn. So Holy Spirit, we pray you comfort them, direct them, point them to Jesus, that one higher, Holy Spirit. Let them know they can run to Jesus. Draw near to God and he will draw near to you. It's a promise. It's in the Word. So, Father, we thank you. We bless you. We lift up our prayer list for every need, for healing, for restoration. Thank you for meeting those needs, Father, as we pray and believe in the name of Jesus. All right, let's go. SCU Worship, Citizens Way. It's on the way, on the watch.
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0: Victor, 91.5. It's Charles Weems with Lover of My Life. Good morning. You're listening to The Watch. So how far ahead is your mind running right now? Come on, be honest. Most of the wait at 4 in the morning is not today's wait at all. So take how the manna worked in the wilderness. Remember in the Word? Because God said it on purpose. The people gathered enough for that day and no more. Anyone who tried to store extra found it spoiled by morning. That was not a punishment, it was training. God was teaching a whole nation to receive daily instead of stockpiling, hoarding it all up. You cannot gather next Thursday's grace tonight, and it might spoil if you could. What you need for Friday will be on the ground as Friday gets here. Got it? The people are to go out each day and gather enough for that day, it says in Exodus 16, verse 4. It's the Word on the Watch.
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among the gods is like you, Lord? Who is like you? 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You stretch out your right hand and the earth swallows your enemies. 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

91.5, it's Seth Schluter. Hey, good morning. Now, what would be left if the thing you're worried about actually went away? It's a hard question, and it's worth sitting with for a minute. So take what Jeremiah says. In the middle of watching everything he loved get destroyed, he said in Lamentations 3, I say to myself, the Lord is my portion, therefore I will wait for him. A portion is your share, the thing that is actually yours. He's saying God himself is the inheritance, not the things God provides. That means a person can lose an enormous amount and still have the main thing. You may lose

something this year, but you're not going to lose your portion. Lamentations 3:24, I say to myself, the Lord is my portion, therefore I will wait for him.

Caitlin Dennis, enough for me. Hey, good morning. We're making our way to 5 o'clock, and we are so glad you are listening to The Watch. So let's talk about something. What have you been trying to fill up with lately? Everybody reaches for something when they're running low, and it's really the thing that works. So let's take what Jesus said in the wilderness when he was genuinely hungry. It is written, man shall live on bread, not on bread alone, but on every word that comes from the mouth of God. He was not dismissing the bread. He had eaten it in a long time. He just hadn't eaten it in a long time. And he knew exactly what his body needed. He was saying there's a hunger underneath under that one, and bread has never once reached it. So whatever you've been using to feel the 4:45 in the morning ache, it's not built for the job. The only one being that can satisfy the last aching abyss of the soul is the Lord Jesus Christ. Matthew 4:4. Man shall not live on bread alone, but on every word that comes from the mouth.

0: 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That's the word on the watch.
1: 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Never a downer.
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Not a single sparrow can fall to the ground without your father knowing it. 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You are more valuable to God than a whole flock of sparrows. 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

0: 5. It's Jason coming. Jason Company. Hey, good morning, Rise and Shine. It's Friday. One more hour of the watch. Rise and shine and give God the glory. We love to pray at the top of every hour. Would you join us? We'll lead in with Malachi 4, verse 2. For who revere my name, the Son of Righteousness will rise with healing in its rays. Wow, we thank you, God, and we just honor you and your name. We lift on high the name of Jesus. The light you send carries so much in it. Not just for visibility, but something only you can give us, God. It's just amazing. It's like medicine for people who've been up all night. The Son of Righteousness. Jesus, thank you. You went to the cross and stayed to the point of death, and by your wounds we are healed. You're living now seated at the right hand of God, our Father. Thank you, Jesus. You are the rising sun. You, Jesus, you're the healer. So we worship you on this Friday morning and give you glory. We declare into the darkness, Jesus Christ is Lord. Maybe you've been have to be strong today and you just feel like you have nothing left. Holy Spirit, comfort them. Feel them before their day starts. Let the Son of Righteousness feel them with hope and healing. Thank you, Father. And we lift up the prayers on our prayer list, trusting you for healing, for deliverance, from hope. Thank you, God. We love you and we pray as we pray in the name of Jesus. Red Rocks Worship, Torrin Wells, they're lined up next on the watch.
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1.5. You gotta love that. Micah Christopher. Hey, good morning. As we make our way in this 5 o'clock hour, the question, what are you bringing into this Friday that you picked up on last Monday? Most of us walk into the end of the week carrying every hour of it to a degree. So let's take what Paul says about his own approach, okay? Well, but one thing I do, says Paul, I forget what is behind and strain toward what is ahead. I press on toward the goal. Now, forgetting is not amnesia. It's a refusing to let the past set your speed. And notice Paul says, one thing I do, which means this took deliberate effort even for him. So you're allowed to set Monday down before you walk into Friday. Whatever went wrong this week is not required to come with you into today. Forgetting what is behind and straining toward what is ahead, you, my friend, press on toward the goal.

Jesus shared in their humanity so that by his death he might destroy him who holds the power of death, that is the devil, and free those who all their lives were held in slavery by their fear of death. The Sound of Revival, Victory 91.5.

0: Victory 91.5. It's House Fires. Hey, good morning. So glad you're listening to Victory 91.5. You're listening to The Watch. So what does this Friday actually require of you? Be specific, because the vague version is always heavier than the real one. So take the blessing spoken over Asher, because it is one of the most practical sentences in the Word. Your strength will equal your days, not your fears about your days. Your days, the actual ones, measure out and met with what is needed for them. You see, you do not have next month's strength this morning, and you were never supposed to. What arrives with this sunrise is enough. What arrives with this sunrise is enough. I had to repeat it. For what is standing in front of you between now and tonight. So check that verse, Deuteronomy 33, verse 25. Your strength will equal your days.
1: 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Call a sacred assembly. Summon the elders and all who live in the land to the house of the Lord your God and cry out to

0: on our way to the top of the hour, I leave this thought of going out with joy. Yeah. Take what Isaiah says about the way people leave a hard season. You will go out in joy and be led forth in peace. The mountains and hills will burst into song before you go. So do you see it? Go out in joy this morning. Go out in joy. Not the conditions being left. It's not to describe a manner of leaving. And notice the second half, which is God leading rather than you finding your own way. Peace is the escort. Whatever this Friday holds, you're not walking into it unaccompanied. And you're not required to walk into grim. Donna comes your way at the top of the hour. Hey, I'll talk to you bright and early tomorrow morning at 6 a.m. And I believe I'll talk to you on midday today around 10. Make it a great Friday, friend.
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we walk in the light as he is in the light, we have fellowship with one another. And the blood of Jesus, his son, purifies us from all sin. It's Victory 91.5.

Y'all, that is Matthew West. Matthew West is the one that writes the devotional book that I read from a lot called Day One. That was his song right here on Victory called Back to Jesus. And I'm Donna. Good morning. It is Hallelujah Friday, my favorite day of the week to be with you and to talk to you and get to know you guys. So we're going to open up the phone lines in a little while later. But right now, I want to kickstart this morning in prayer. And what if we started asking ourselves immediately, right here in the dark of the morning, dark and early here, we asked, what if God gave me something new to be thankful for today? Something new. I mean, we already know all the blessings that we've been provided. The people we love, waking up this morning, another chance, another opportunity, our friends, our jobs, our homes. We've got so many things that we already know that we're grateful for. But what if God showed us something new to be thankful for? Something happened today that's unexpected and it gives you new reason to be grateful. I want to pray that for you right now. I would love for God to just delight each and every one of us with something new. And then we can give him all the glory for it. So let's go to God together in prayer today. We can walk with grateful hearts and eyes opened and alert and ready to receive anything that God wants to give with a humbled heart. Let's pray. Heavenly Father, God, thank you so much for waking us up this morning with breath in our lungs. Our heart is still beating. Our life is still full of people that love us and that we love. Thank you for the roof over our head, the food that we get to eat. Lord, thank you for our kids, our parents, our spouses. Lord, the schools, our churches, our pastors. Thank you for everything that is a blessing already in our lives. And Lord, we want to come to you in prayer right now and just be thankful in advance for bringing us something that maybe we haven't experienced yet, as we ask you to give us something new, something even newer to be grateful for that happens today. Lord, I pray that you will give everybody that's praying in this moment and listening to Victory eyes to notice little gifts, new gifts today that you place in our path. And that we don't rush past them, we don't take them for granted, and we don't ignore them, and that we see them, we pause, we're still in the moment, so that we can just raise our hands and simply say, thank you, God. Raising our hearts, saying, thank you, God. Because we want to give you, Lord, all the glory. We want to shine the light back on you for all the fresh reasons that you give us to be grateful. Thank you, Lord, for loving us the way that you do, for gifting us the way that you do, for providing for us the way that you do. Lord, we love you so much, and we give this day to you. In Jesus' name we pray, amen.

0: Thank you so much for waking up here with us. It is Victory 91.5, and I'm Donna Rodriguez, and I wanted to let you know, I just want to give a big hug out to anybody that might, I know this sounds kind of like out of left field, I get it, trust me, but I want to give a hug to anybody who's lost your family pet, because I have a friend who just had to put her dog down, her big dog down, and it just, I mean, she crumbled. The whole family is in mourning over their dog of 13 years. They got him as a little puppy. And, you know, our pets become our families. It's real. And today, by the way, August 28th, is Rainbow Bridge Remembrance Day. It's a day to remember your beloved pets who have passed away. So, yes, I want to give a big, loving hug and shout out to all the pets and families who are no longer together. You know, they may have four paws, or they may have wagging tails, whiskers, feathers, maybe even scales. I don't know. But they become part of our families and our hearts. And they were there for, you know, memories and birthdays and holidays and lazy afternoons and mornings and the hard days and just ordinary moments that becomes special because they were right by your side. I remember I used to have a German Shepherd, Leo, and my Leo was my everything. He was my baby before I got married and had a kid. He was everything, and I would sit in my office, which, by the way, was inside my house, and Leo would just, like, sit in attention next to me, sit tall, head up, alert, like as if he were guarding me. And yet we're alone in my own house. But every time I went to my desk, he would, boom, be right there beside me every single day. You know, our kids, your kids grew up loving them. We've got countless pictures and videos and memories of these pets. And when they're gone, yes, there is an empty space. So I get it. I get it. And today we remember those special companions with grateful, loving hearts. And we can smile at the memories that they left behind. So again, big hug to all of you on Rainbow Bridge Remembrance Day today.
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Blow the trumpet in Zion. Sound the alarm on my holy hill. Let all who live in the land tremble, for the day of the Lord is coming. It is close at hand. 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

0: All right, that was Natalie Lane waking us up here on Hallelujah Friday. I'm Donna. Good morning. In fact, speaking of Hallelujah Friday, oh, I want you to check out this story from the Bible. Do you remember the story about the widow who was facing a financial disaster and all she had was just a little oil? Do you remember this story? Elisha tells her to gather empty jars and start pouring what little oil she had. And somehow that teeny tiny amount, it just kept flowing and flowing. It was magical, but it wasn't. It was miraculous until every jar of hers was full of oil. And I love this story from the Old Testament because the widow's oil, she wasn't looking at what she didn't have, which was not enough money, not enough resources, not enough options. But God asked her to look at what she did have, which was a little bit of oil. And, you know, sometimes I think that we do the same thing. We look at these empty spaces, these empty jars, like there's no way my life can fill that. I can't be fulfilled. And then we forget to notice what God has already placed in our hands, in our lives. So today, this morning, my friends, instead of wishing we had more, which trust me, I get it, is so human nature to feel. And we get stuck in that comparison trap without even meaning to or wanting to, but we focus on what we don't have. But right now, in this moment, waking up on Hallelujah Friday, I want us to be grateful for what we do have. And let's give God the thanks for it, for the people in our life, the opportunities we've had, the experiences we've had, the abilities we currently have, our provisions, our blessing, just in the everyday things that sometimes we overlook. You know, gratitude has a way of changing our perspective, changing our vision, which can change our entire attitude. That's why we call it an attitude of gratitude. And who knows? Maybe that little thing that we're tempted to overlook today, that might be exactly what God wants you to see today. So here, as we kick off this weekend, the last day of the week, I want you to say it out loud. What are you thankful for right now?
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Amen and amen. This is the day the Lord has made. I will rejoice. I'm Donna Rodriguez. It's Hallelujah Friday. I want those praise reports to come in, and I want to share with you one that was shared with me by LaDonna. I'm Donna, but this is LaDonna, and she actually wrote to me on Victory 91.5 on our Facebook page. She says, "Hey, Donna. For Hallelujah Friday, I wanted you to know that my family and I have prayed for my dad for over 4

0: 40 years to give his heart back to God. Well, a week and a half ago, he did, and he's getting baptized on September the 6th with my mom. She says, I live in Georgia, they live in West Virginia, but we're going to go and we get to be with them when my parents get baptized. Me and my sister are going to surprise everybody, and we're going to get up and sing that Sunday at their church. We've never gotten to sing together as a family. My mom, my sister, and myself, but never my dad. I am so overwhelmed with thankfulness. Never, ever give up on what you're praying for. I hope you have a great week. LaDonna, that almost brings me to tears. You've been praying for your dad to accept Jesus for over 40 years. And now here you are as a family getting able, you're ready to experience this and able to experience. What a gift. What a blessing. My heart is exploding for you right now, LaDonna. Thank you so much for sharing your praise report with me so that I get to share it with everybody listening to Victory 91.5 right now. That is what Hallelujah Friday is all about. Hallelujah. It means, it's Hebrew, it means praise the Lord. So I want to praise the Lord with you today. We're gonna go have a few songs, come back and have some prayer time. And then after that, I'm gonna open up the phone lines and I want you to call me. I want you to pick up the phone and share with me this morning. I'm here till 10 o'clock. What God is doing good in your life in any way, shape, or form, because that's what Hallelujah Fridays are about and it's special. Plus, I just love to get to talk to all of you and get to meet you and hear a little bit of your story. So it's awesome. But anyway, I wanted to share LaDonna's really quick. So that is super special. But right now, we've got some more great songs. We've got Zach Williams on the way. We've got more great music on the way. Hang tight. 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Happy Friday, y'all. 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

O God, you are my God. I earnestly search for you. My soul thirsts for you. My whole body longs for you in this parched and weary land where there is no water. I have seen you in your sanctuary and gazed upon your power and glory. 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

That is the fabulous Zach Williams right here on Victory 91.5. Also featuring Ben Fuller on that track. So that's what makes it so awesome, double awesome. I'm Donna Rodriguez here with you. Hallelujah Friday. And we are kicking off the 7 o'clock hour in prayer. And yes, today is a day that we talk all about being thankful, right? But what do you do when you're honestly struggling?

0: willing to find something to be thankful for. Because that's real. A lot of people are going through a hard time. A lot of people know that they have things to be thankful for, but maybe they're just not in the mood to be thankful. That's you know, reality for a lot of people. So if you're a little resentful towards something, maybe that's something that you're wrestling with too. You're struggling with resentment. Like, why hasn't God answered this prayer? Or why hasn't God answered that prayer? And now you find yourself impatient and resentful. Well, sometimes faith doesn't look like having a smile on your face, pretending that everything is just wonderful and peaches. Sometimes, y'all, faith is just being honest. You can still have faith, believe in God, believe in Jesus, and let him know that you're having a tough time. Say, God, I don't understand this. I don't understand why you allowed this. Or being honest and saying, God, I'm hurt. I'm disappointed. I'm struggling. I believe in you, but I'm coming to you with these feelings of confusion or anger or resentment. Help me walk through this. Because y'all, God is not intimidated by our honesty. Look at David. David questioned. David cried. David complained. David poured out his frustrations to God. And yet God stayed right there with him the whole time. And to carry him through the seasons of questions. So if gratitude feels difficult for you this morning, you don't have to force it. I don't want you to force it. Just start smaller. How about saying, God, thank you that I woke up today? Boom, you can start there. Or, God, help me to see one thing to be thankful for today. And he will. Because maybe gratitude isn't something you feel, it's something you choose. And that keeps the conversation between you and God open. Relationship is about sharing what's on your mind and in your heart. God is big enough to understand your frustrations if that happens to be you. And if that is you, let's pray together about it right now. Heavenly Father, God, I thank you that we all woke up this morning and you have gifted us with another day. And for the person who might be hurting right now, for the person who might be frustrated right now, for the person who might be lonely right now, for the person that might be struggling with disappointment or even anger, I pray and I would like to intercede for them right now in that gap, standing in that gap and asking that you would meet them right where they are and touch their hearts today, letting them know without a shadow of a doubt, with spiritual confidence, that you see it, you know it, and you care. You know the things that we don't have words for. You know the prayers we've been praying that seem unanswered as of yet. But Lord, we don't want to just fake our faith. So I pray, Lord, that you will bless us in your mercy and your grace, that you will bless us with courage to come to you with whatever is on our hearts. And Lord, if you would just give us that reassurance, that spiritual reminder that yes, you are present. Yes, you do still love us so much and you care about these details and you are holding on to them, the people that are praying right now that need you. I pray that you will replace any resentment with a newfound trust and hope and peace. And God, I know you love us and I know you care. Help those who need it. Comfort those who need it. Bringing back that connection. And it's in Jesus' name we pray. Amen.
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0: 101.5. Good morning. Hope you're having a great Friday. Yay, it's the weekend. You made it. It is August 28th. I'm Donna Rodriguez here with you. And you know what happened today on August 28th back in 1963? Maybe you were alive for it. Maybe you studied it in school. But regardless, this is a special day because there was about almost 250,000 people who gathered in Washington, D.C. today for the March on Washington. From the steps of Lincoln Memorial, Dr. Martin Luther King Jr. delivered his famous I Have a Dream speech. That happened on this day, again, 1963, where he spoke about a dream of a better future while the reality around him was still very, very broken. The dream was not based on everything that had already been fixed, but it was based on believing that things could be and things could change. He had faith and he acted out on faith. He lived in that faith with the vision and love for others. And sometimes faith is being willing to see what God can do before we see the evidence of it. And we can apply that to our own lives too, because our circumstances may not look different yet, but there is so much power in those three little letters, that one little word, yet. Your prayer may not be answered yet, but that doesn't mean that God's not working on your behalf. So do not stop dreaming. Keep your dreams alive. Do not stop praying. Keep your prayer life alive. Do not stop believing that God can still write a different chapter than the one that you are currently living in, and that there is still more to come. We can have dreams like that still very much alive, in part due to Dr. Martin Luther King, because today is a historical day with I Have a Dream speech.
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1: Even now, declares the Lord, return to me with all your heart, with fasting and weeping and mourning. 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

0: road less traveled, right here, Victory 91.5. I'm Donna here with you. We're going to be opening up the phone lines here shortly in just a few minutes for you to call me because I want to talk to you about what you're grateful for here on Hallelujah Friday. Get those praise reports rolling in. Get, you know, other people excited for you because we want to celebrate together. You know, I'm so happy for your blessings and your joy is my joy. So we're going to do that here in just a few. But first, also, I just shared that today is historical day because it was the day that Dr. Martin Luther King gave his I Have a Dream speech. But guess what else? This is so weird. On this day back in 1898, there is a very popular drink. It was a soda, and it was called Brad's Drink. So fun fact, here's a little trivia for you. Brad's Drink on this day was renamed on a commercial level to something that was called Pepsi. Pepsi Cola. That is what happened today. It had a different name before it became Pepsi. Today was the day that it was legally turned over and changed from Brad's Drink to Pepsi. And you know, sometimes in the Bible, when we look, there were so many people. There's like a laundry list of people that got new names because it was a new identity, a new calling, a new chapter. You've got Abram. His name was changed to Abraham. God changed his name when he established a covenant with him. Look at Sarai, who became Sarah. Her name was changed when God promised that she would become the mother of nations. You got Jacob. Jacob wrestled with God, but he was given the name Israel. Yes, powerful picture of transformation after a life of struggle. You got Simon, who turned into Peter. Jesus gave Simon the name Peter, which meant rock. If your name is Peter, your name means rock, by the way. You got Saul, who became Paul. You know, you have Levi, who became Matthew. You have Naomi, who changed her own name to Mara. I mean, it's just we've got all these different stories in the Bible. So maybe today you want to pick one of those stories, and in your own quiet time, that's what you read up on today. Because again, 1898, Brad's Drink was renamed and given a new identity as Pepsi Cola.
1: 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This is Mike Martin with a thought from God's Word. Psalms 37:7. 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

The Lord Will Provide is the name of that song. I love that song, and that it's just a perfect segue to lead us right into what I was about to chat with you about really quick. Hey, y'all, it's Donna here with you on Victory 91.5, Friday, August the 28th, and we've had a couple days where the weather hasn't been so blazing hot. In fact, yesterday it was nice and just very lovely, so we'll see what happens this weekend, because it's Atlanta. You never know. I do want to share with you really fast that, you know, school's been back in session. We're closing out the first month of school here in just a few days. And Victory 91.5, we want to honor and bless our students of school this year. So starting next week, y'all, next week, we are super excited to announce the very first Student of the Week. And we have made special gifts and prizes just for them because we want to celebrate them here all over our radio station, all over our social media. We want to bring the kids, you, the parents, the families here in studio, a studio tour, bring you down here to the live studio production area and meet you, take pictures with the kids. And also, if they are selected to be Student of the Month, then we've got amazing prizes that they can choose between, like a Nintendo Switch number 2 with AirPods Pro included in that, or they can choose from a brand spanking new laptop computer, MacBook Neo. So that is amazing. So how do you get your kids in the running? Well, all you have to do, parents, mom, dad, and legal guardians, you're the ones that can nominate your sons or daughters. Go to victory.radio, and you're going to answer 3 quick questions just describing how your son or your daughter demonstrates exceptional character, heart, faith, responsibility, kindness, just any outstanding quality that you want to brag on in their everyday lives. So if they are in school, if you got somebody that's in elementary school, middle school, or high school, then they are eligible for our really cool contest giveaway that we are kickstarting with the first winner starting next week. And we're going to announce a different winner every single week, the whole school year. So go nominate your kid. What are you doing right now? Can you go jump on a computer, answer 3 questions about your school-age child? Again, just what makes them special. What makes their heart special? What makes their spirit special? What makes their faith special? That's what we want to hear about. And you can do it at victory.radio. Click on Student of the Week. Also, my friends, shifting gears a second before we jump back into some more exciting music coming up. In fact, one of my favorite songs coming up right now is by Hopeful, and it's on the way next. But I do understand sometimes we feel like we've tried everything with health and nothing has worked, so we feel dismissed. But the truth is, we haven't tried everything yet and just want to solve the medical mystery. 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

0: Let us acknowledge the Lord. Let us press on to acknowledge Him. As surely as the sun rises, He will appear. He will come to us like the winter rains, like the spring rains that water the earth. 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
1: Well, it came out of nowhere, knocked me off of my feet.

Wow, that is Ellie Holcomb leading us into our prayer time together. And we are actually going to talk about Ellie Holcomb in just a few more minutes because she is my artist spotlight today. And she's got a really powerful story that I want you to hear. So after we pray, we're going to come back and have our artist spotlight of the morning on Ellie Holcomb. Hey, y'all, I'm Donna here with you, Victory 91.5. And we're going to go to God together in prayer. I always like to have some sort of topic on our heart, like something specific every single time, every hour that we join together and we pray. And I have been experiencing hypocrisy coming at me lately. And I think that it's one of the easiest things to spot in somebody else, unfortunately. And we see someone saying one thing, but then doing another. And we think, come on, I know you're better than this. I know you know better than this. And it makes us feel uncomfortable. But here's what I wanted to lay on your heart so that we can pray about. Instead of judging them, which is kind of our snap reaction to do if we're being honest, but catch ourselves. I have to catch myself. And instead of judging them, God is asking us to pray for them. Because we don't know what's happening underneath their choices or their behavior. We don't know their story behind closed doors. We don't know their wounds. We don't know their past. We don't know their struggles, their fears. We don't know what they're wrestling with emotionally, spiritually, mentally, in the privacy of their own mind and their heart. And let's look at Jesus on the cross, right? Everybody was mocking him. Hurting him, putting him to death. Even the religious leaders, religious people were doing this. And he said, Father, forgive them, for they know not what they do. Jesus wasn't excusing what they were doing, but he was choosing mercy over judgment. So if somebody else's hypocrisy is getting under your skin, maybe our response should not be pointing a finger and going, look at them. But instead, we need to stop. We need to check ourselves and pray and just say, Lord, help them see what you would have them see. That God would open their eyes, that soften their hearts or bring truth to their life or whatever it could be.

0: he could do to help them become the person that they're claiming to be. And while we are actively praying for them, let's remember to leave the judgment to God. That's his job, not ours. Our job is to love. Let's pray. Lord Jesus, we come to you right now and we just want to humble ourselves in this moment, asking that you would help us to resist the temptation to judge other people if and when we see hypocrisy in their lives. God, would you just please bless us with an increase of compassion for the things that we can't see and patience with the things that we don't understand and we may never understand. God, in this moment, we're going to pray that if somebody is struggling to live out what they say they believe, that Father, you will be the one to meet them right where they are and to open their eyes for what you would have them to see and heal within them whatever needs healing. Father, we just ask that you would draw them closer to you, especially people in authority or leadership. God, help all of us, ourselves included, not just to talk the talk, but Lord, to be convicted to walk the walk. Father, examine our own hearts too. And may we never become so focused on somebody else's issues or shortcomings that we forget how much grace you've given us and how much grace you give them too. So we choose to pray for them in this moment. We ask that you would teach us to judge less and to love more, just like Jesus. And it's in his name that we pray. Amen.
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0: Amen. Hello, it's Donna Rodriguez here with you on Victory 91.5. Now, I told you a few minutes ago that we were going to have our artist spotlight of today on Ellie Holcomb, who led us into prayer just a little bit ago. Ellie Holcomb, we heard her song called Give Me Your Hand. And I love the lyrics where it said, the part of the lyric where it said, I don't understand. Please give me your hand. So I want to share with you just a little bit about who is Ellie Holcomb, in case you don't know, because I love being able to learn about these artists and their stories and where these songs are coming from, these beautiful places in their hearts and their experiences. And Ellie Holcomb eventually became to understand that being a Christian doesn't mean that you're never hurting or you're never confused or you're never afraid or you're never struggling. In fact, she famously described in an interview that she learned that it's okay not to be okay. You see, she was born and raised in Nashville, and her father is a Christian music producer. Her Christian music producer, Brown Bannister. And he was diagnosed with cancer just as they were getting ready to record her album called Red Sea Road. They'd been working on it for so long, preparing for it for so long, getting ready to finally get in the studios and start recording right when they found out he had cancer. And that experience profoundly shaped the album, ultimately. And Ellie Holcomb watched as her parents responded to the cancer diagnosis with a peace that surpassed all of Ellie's understanding. She said they were so at peace with it that it surprised her, it shocked her. And she began wrestling with what it really means to believe that God is faithful, even when life doesn't turn out the way you expect. And she actually went through a season of counseling because of that, and confronting parts of her own story that were painful for her because, check it out, right around the exact same time as that, finding out her dad had cancer, right around the exact same time, do you remember when that Category 4 tornado devastated Nashville? Well, when that happened, it happened to be her neighborhood that was just torn to pieces. And also, right at the same time, here comes COVID. This massive COVID disruption, and she just found herself grieving just brokenness. She said she felt like life itself was broken around that time. And all of these experiences became the foundation for her next album called Canyon, because she describes the human heart like a canyon. She said it is deeply carved by pain and loss and disappointment, but with a river running through the bottom. She said the canyon is real, but so is the river. And that is basically the beautiful heartbeat of her testimony, that God doesn't always remove the canyon, but his love still runs through even the deepest places of it. She said the idea came to her for the song called Canyon and her album called Canyon while camping out at the Colorado River at the Grand Canyon, reflecting on all of the stuff that she had to go through in this one season of life, where she says, God, I don't understand this, but I'm going to let it all flow to you. I love it. And that, my friends, is the artist spotlight today on Ellie Holcomb.
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I will pour out my spirit on all people. Your sons and daughters will prophesy. Your old men will dream dreams. Your young men will see visions. Even on my servants, both men and women, I will pour out my spirit. Victory 91.5 and Victory.radio. The sound of revival.

I love that song by Madison Watkins, God You Are. Good morning, y'all. It's August 28th. I'm Donna Rodriguez here with you. It is Hallelujah Friday. And I don't know what's going on in your life, but I know that I've had something very specific in mind lately that I've been praying for clarity. And not just like ho-hum clarity, but like I need, Lord, direct clarity and discernment on, is this you? Is it not you? Do you want me to move forward this way or that way? And it's been going on in my life for like weeks, and I'm not going to give up praying for it until I have that peace on my heart, knowing what is from God and what is not from God. And there are several great examples of this in the Bible, but I think that one of the clearest examples of somebody needing clarity, because we're passionate about following Jesus, so we want to make sure that that's the path that we stay on, it's Gideon. And his story is perfect if you're looking for somebody who basically, like me, is saying, okay, God, okay, but is this really you? Is this you? And if it is, can you just please make it a little clearer? Do you remember the story about Gideon? God calls Gideon, remember, to deliver Israel from the Midianites. And an angel of the Lord appears to him and tells him that God is with him and he's the one who's going to save Israel. And Gideon's response is like, what? Wait, me? What? Me? And Gideon asks for confirmation. So remember the story? He puts out a fleece at his doorstep and basically says, okay, God, if this is really you telling me what to do, give me a sign. So he puts that fleece out and he said, God, if you want me to save Israel, then okay, let the fleece be wet with dew in the morning, but the ground have it dry all around. So he wakes up the next morning, and that is exactly what happens. Gideon wrings enough water from the fleece, the Bible says, to fill a bowl. So there you go. There's the answer. But Gideon just needs that extra little oomph of clarity, so he's not totally confident. So then he goes to God in prayer again and says, okay, God, please don't be angry with me, but can I ask just one more thing? And he prays for God to reverse it for the next morning, to let the fleece be dry and the ground all around it be covered with dew. And that's exactly what happens the next morning. And as we see in the book of Judges, that's the end of the story. Done. Gideon receives the confirmation he asked for and then goes forward with his purpose. Okay. You see, Gideon wasn't refusing to obey. That wasn't it. He's totally willing to follow, but he was wrestling with the uncertainty of, was this direction coming from God or not? And he was asking for clarity. So for us, for you, for me, that that doesn't mean that we need to like ask God, you know, put out a

fleece and demand a miracle. That's not the point. Gideon's story reminds us that God does understand our need for reassurance. God gets it when we're asking for clarity. In fact, the story kind of

0: 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Everyone these days seems to be modernizing their home with new appliances. 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Bob Bailey's wants to encourage you with 1 Peter 2, verse 9. But you are a chosen people, a royal priesthood, a holy nation, a people for God's own possession, so that you may proclaim the excellencies of him who has called you out of darkness and into his marvelous light.
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1: Standing at the water's edge.

That is the afters. Eve of a miracle. Victory 91.5. It is Hallelujah Friday. Good morning, my friends. Oh, Dolly Parton, Dolly Parton, Dolly Parton. Dolly Parton once famously said, "The way I see it, if you want the rainbow, you got to put up with the rain." And isn't that so true, living in a life of faith? Because we all love the rainbow part, which is like our answered prayers, the breakthroughs, the new beginning, the moments when everything just makes sense and God's fingerprint is all over it. We love the rainbow part. But nobody puts a picture of the storm up on your refrigerator, right? Yet sometimes we know that God does his deepest work in the rainy seasons, in the storms. And that can look like the waiting, the uncertainty, not having the answers, struggling with disappointment, loss, grief, the prayers that just are constantly being prayed and we don't feel God responding. These seasons of our life, and there's so many other examples, of course, but they stretch our faith in ways that just happy rainbow seasons never could. We don't get to those extra layers of depth, rooted, being anchored in faith when we know that that's the only thing that's going to get us through the storm. And maybe you're in a little rainstorm right now of your own, somehow, some way. Please do not assume that God has forgotten you just because you're not to the rainbow part yet. The rain doesn't mean that God is absent. God is in the storm. We've seen it in Bible stories upon Bible stories upon Bible stories. It may just simply mean that you're in the middle of your story. So keep trusting, keep praying, keep walking. You don't have to understand every cloud to believe that God is still working behind it. God works behind the scenes almost all the time because then it plays out and unfolds in our lives and then we get to see it and we go, oh, now I get it. Or you come out of that storm and you're more resilient. You're stronger. You're wiser. You've got more compassion now. You've got more certainty now. And your faith has now been taken to a different level of closeness and connection with God. So, yeah, I'm going to throw out a Dolly Parton quote. "The way I see it, if you want the rainbow, you got to put up with the rain." My friends, let me also share with you that the law firm of Bank Stubbs & McFarland is a proud sponsor of Victory 91.5. 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

He has showed you, O man, what is good. And what does the Lord require of you? To act justly, to love mercy, and to walk humbly with your God. 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

Victory 91.5. Hello, hello. It is August 28th. It is Friday, and that was John Long leading us into our prayer time together. And I'm just so excited because it's Hallelujah Friday. And I want us to all make a decision about what we are going to look for today, not just this morning, but this afternoon and going into this evening. And you know what? All weekend, because there's always something competing for our attention. Hey, y'all, it's Donna here with you on Victory. And we get, you know, sucked into having to see all the news on the television that's always negative, always bad, the stressful emails that come at you, the drama, the texts, the things that didn't go our way, the interactions with people that we wish went differently, or the people that get on our last nerves. There's always something stealing our attention, trying to steal our joy. The enemy loves that, by the way. But here's also the beauty. Despite whatever the headlines say, despite what you see on the news, despite what's going on in our lives that might try to pull us down, there is still so much love. There's still so much laughter. There's still so much to be grateful for, even if it's something as simple as your cup of coffee this morning, or maybe a good song that you've heard here on Victory, the radio that talked to your heart. Maybe it's a hug that you already had this morning with somebody, or you got up and you saw the sunrise, or just the gift that we woke up, period, and we're here. And sometimes gratitude, it doesn't have to just well up with inside you because everything is perfect or you're having this wonderful morning. It's about training our hearts. And yes, I use the word training our hearts to consistently notice the good and focus on the blessings that are already here. So today I want us just to slow down enough again, not just in this moment, but all day, slow down enough to catch the blessings that maybe we would just take for granted or normally rush right past, and not even intentionally, but it just happens because we're busy people. But that's why it's important to be mindful of it. That's why it's important to be intentional about it. We're going to celebrate Hallelujah Friday coming up in a few minutes, but first, let's go to God together and join our hearts, brothers and sisters in Christ, and let's pray. Heavenly Father, God, we just give this day to you. We give this day to you, we give our hearts to you, and we give you our attention. Father, help us to notice and to see and to truly just experience what is good today. The beautiful, life-giving.

0: giving blessings that you've given each and every single one of us in all different ways. Help us to notice them. Lord, I pray for everybody right now in this moment that we'll laugh a little bit more today, that we'll love a little deeper today, that we will complain a little less today. And if and when just our minds start focusing on everything else or complaining or finding the things that are wrong, Lord, will your Holy Spirit please come in? We invite it right now in this moment to gently just remind us of everything that's right in front of us that's already good. Even within the things that we complain about, there's probably things that are good there too. Help us to see that instead and give us grateful hearts. Give us grateful hearts today, Lord, as we give you all the glory and we shine this light back to you. We love you, God. Thank you for all that you gift us with that we don't deserve, but because of Jesus, we have mercy and grace and your unconditional love in all things. Thank you, God. Amen.
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Lord is singing the songs of victory over your life. 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

the perfect song to kick off Hallelujah Friday phone calls here today. So I am, for the first time today, opening up the phone lines, and I would love for you to pick up your cell phone right now and give me a call here in studio. Hey, y'all, good morning. It's Donna Rodriguez here with you, and it is the day that we raise a praise in Psalm 107, right at the very beginning, verse 1, it says, "Give thanks to the Lord, for he is good, and his love endures forever." So I would love to know what's going on in your life that you want to give thanks to the Lord for. What do you want to praise God for? Where has his fingerprint shown up in your life or in your family's life? Anytime this past week, where have you maybe received a blessing, or you know that he's just moved something around and arranged something just for you? It can be big, it can be small, but this is the day that we kick off the weekend with just gladness on our heart. Like Pollyanna used to say, let's play the glad game. What are you happy about? What are you grateful for?

0: for? What are your blessings? I want to know so you can share them with me and you can call me right now just to kick off this weekend with something good. Anything that's on your heart, don't be shy. Pull out that cell phone and call me now. I'm right here by the studio phone and it is 770-781-9150. Again, 770-781-9150. I'm right here and would love to talk to you. Just give me your name. Tell me the area that you're calling from and tell me what's good in your life so we can praise God together and give him the glory. Hallelujah means praise the Lord. So let's give thanks to the Lord together. Call me now. 770-781-9150.
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0: Lord, I have heard of your fame. I stand in awe of your deeds. O Lord, renew them in our day. In our time, make them known. In wrath, remember mercy. 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
1: I want to live a life surrendered.

Love it, love it, love it. That is bless your holy name. That's exactly what we're doing here today. We are raising our praise to God because he is worthy and he deserves it. Hello, my friends. I'm Donna here with you on Victory 91.5. And I need to apologize to a few of you. I just told you a few minutes ago that the phone lines are open and you can give me a call with your hallelujah praise. And then I had some calls come in and it wasn't working. Our phone lines aren't working. So I don't know what's happening to our phone system at the moment. I do apologize if that was you, but we do have an alternative, by the way. You can jump over to our Facebook page. You can jump over to our Instagram page, Victory91.5, and you can go leave your praise right there. You can share what you're thankful for here today so that we can all celebrate together and God feels that love from us together. So again, there is a Hallelujah Friday Raise a Praise post, and you can go comment and then write it in, and then I will come back here on air and I will share it with everybody. Now, I did receive a message, a private message from LaDonna, one of our listeners. LaDonna wrote in on Facebook and she is just ecstatic, and I'm ecstatic with her because she has been praying for over 40 years for her dad to choose Jesus, for her dad to discover a relationship with Jesus. 40 years of not giving up on prayer. And guess what is happening now? Her dad is about to get baptized. Her dad and her mom are getting baptized together, and LaDonna and her sister are going to go surprise them in West Virginia to go sing at the church service for them to be baptized. This is talk about a hallelujah wow factor of why we are giving God all the praise. That is beautiful. I almost started crying reading her message. It was awesome. So I am just so happy. Your joy is my joy, LaDonna. Congratulations, because that is patience in action for you to be praying for your dad to open his heart to Jesus for over 40 years. That's incredible. Thank you so much for being an inspiration. Thank you for what persistence looks like, and endurance and perseverance, and never, ever allowing your spirit and your heart to give up. And now here you are. So big hugs to you and your family. If you want to try calling again, we can try. I don't know if our phone lines are working or not, but you can try 770-781-9150, or safest bet, go to social media.

0: Facebook or Instagram, write it in our comment section, and I'll read it coming back here in just a minute. Y'all, we've got great songs coming up. We've got We the Kingdom. We've got Megan Tibbetts and The Slower I Go all coming up next. Thank you so much for letting Victory 91.5 be a part of your weekend.
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5: it's hope and encouragement. Victory 91.5.

It says it right there. It's really clear, and I don't know why it's so hard for me to just get that. But it says, the Bible says, don't worry about anything. Instead, pray about everything. Tell God what you need and thank Him for all that He's done. Then you'll experience God's peace, which exceeds anything we can understand. And His peace will guard your hearts and your minds in Christ Jesus.

Yes, let it shine. Be the light, you guys. How are you letting your light shine this morning? How are you letting your light shine today in general? It's Hallelujah Friday. Go over to Facebook and Instagram. Write in your praise reports. I just had a couple messages come through. I'm going to check that in a second. Thank you for those who have reached out and tried to call. Yes, it turns out we're having some phone issues today. Just found that out. Sorry about that. Hey, y'all, I'm Donna Rodriguez. It is my time to say goodbye, though, for the weekend. I'm really, really excited because in just a little while, I'm checking my child out of school a little bit early. Don't tell. And I'm surprising him by taking him to an indoor water park. I think it's called Great Wolf Lodge for the weekend for his birthday. So this is kind of like the finale of his birthday, which was a week ago. But we're really excited about it. So that's what I'll be doing this weekend. What are you going to be doing this weekend? I hope you continue to let Victory 91.5 be a part of your weekend. Don't forget, we've got super cool programming that we do every Friday night, Saturday night, and Sunday night. Go share it. Tell others to tune in. You can do so on our, you know, on your actual dial, 91.5. But also, you can stream us online anywhere you are all around the world. And if you download our app, you can also listen to us anywhere around the world from there as well. And then don't forget to get those last-minute nominations in to kickstart next week. Our Student of the Week and Student of the Month. It's our new exciting contest giveaway. We've had a lot of nominations coming in for kids that are ages 12th grade down to kindergarten. So again, if your kid is in elementary school, middle school, or high school, then mom, dad, legal guardian, you can nominate them. We just want to know their heart. We want to know their character. We want to know their faith. Tell us a little bit about your kid that makes them an exceptional boy or girl, an exceptional son or daughter. Maybe it's something that they have achieved or accomplished that you're really proud of, or maybe it's a way that they have shown up in terms of growth or responsibility, and you want to brag about that. These are the bragging rights that you can have right now. When you go to victory.radio, our website, victory.radio, and click on Student of the Week and answer three questions about the heart of your kid, about just what makes them special, what makes them awesome. And then we've got a judging system, and we're going to start selecting one child per week. Again, K through 12, one kid every single week this entire school year. And we want to bless them. We want to celebrate them, and we want to honor their heart. So go right now, victory.radio, and nominate your kid. All right, Teresa. Hi, Teresa. She just walked into the studio, so she's going to be here with you for the rest of this afternoon. Guys, have a fantastic rest of your weekend.

0: God bless you all.
1: It was before Christmas. I went shopping for toys for my kids. Now, you might not think there's anything unusual about that unless you happen to know that all my kids are grown up now. Yeah. But that doesn't mean they can't have one little spark of childhood left in them, right? For example, I always buy my daughter a doll for Christmas. And we've got one son who for a long time was a big fan of a certain Sesame Street character. And he had a collection of everything Ernie. And there came a time when this Ernie toy was one of the hottest Christmas items on the market. I discovered the toy in September in a store before it became an officially hot item. Oh, I could have bought it. I said, nah, Christmas is a long way off. I can always get it later. Wrong. When later came, no Ernie's to be found. I'm Ron Hutchcraft, and I want to have a word with you today about when later never comes. When it's a toy you miss because you waited, no big deal. When it's God you miss, when it's eternity in heaven you miss, oh, that's huge. Our word for today from the Word of God, 2 Corinthians 6, verse 2. God says, in the time of my favor, I heard you, and in the day of salvation, I helped you. And God says, here there's this time of favor, his favor, and there's a day of his salvation, and that's when you need to grab him. And then it clearly spells out the time we need to respond to him. God's word says, I tell you, now is the time of God's favor. Now is the day of salvation. So when God talks about salvation, he's talking about rescuing us from the death sentence that we're all headed for because of our sin, which is basically the self-rule of our life, a life that was created to be run by a creator. This salvation came at a very high price for God. See, someone had to die as your substitute to pay for your sin in order for you to have a chance to be rescued. And the only one who was qualified to pay that awful price was God's one and only Son, and that is Jesus Christ. So believe me, it really matters to God what you do with his Son because of what his Son gave up for you, which was everything. The only response that can change a person's eternal address from hell to heaven is putting your total trust in Jesus as your only hope of belonging to God and being with God forever. But so many of us are like I was the day that I held that purchase I wanted in my hand. We decide to put it off, make it ours later. I chose to get it later, and later was too late. It was no longer available to me. Well, that's the awful risk you take when you put off Jesus one more day. Maybe you've been around the message of Jesus a lot. Maybe most folks think you belong to him. But deep in your heart, you know there's never been a time when you've really committed yourself to him. It could be you've said, well, I will give myself to Jesus when I'm ready. Well, you need to hear the words of Jesus recorded in John 6:44. No one can come to me unless the Father draws him. You don't come to Jesus when you're ready. You come when God's ready. And it's God who makes you ready to trust Jesus. If you feel that tug in your heart right now, this is the only time you can be sure God is readying you to come. There are no guarantees of one more opportunity. That's why the Bible says, seek the Lord while he may be found. Call upon him while he is near. He may not always be findable. He may not ever be this close again. If you've never had that Jesus, I'm yours moment, would you do that now? Get this settled. Eternity is nothing to wait on. It's nothing to procrastinate on. This could be your Jesus day. You tell him, Jesus, I'm yours. What you did on the cross is my only hope of rescue. And listen, check out our website today because there's a pathway there I've tried to lay down as simply as I could so you can be sure you belong to him before you hit the pillow tonight. That website's anewstory.com. Saying later to God's Son, eternally dangerous because God says the day of salvation is now. It's almost yours now, but later may be forever too late.
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Through Jesus, let us continually offer to God a sacrifice of praise, the fruit of lips that boldly profess his name, the sound of revival. 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

0: Victory 91.5, it is Kane. Hey, good morning, 3 minutes past 10, and yes, it is Hallelujah Friday, and yes, we are getting some praise. Over at our Facebook page, Victory 91.5, you can definitely go there. Here's one, Rachel, I praise my father and my friend today for all he's done for me, where he brought me from, and where he's taking me. I'm so thankful he left the 99 for me. He never gave up on me. He is enough. For my wonderful husband and 3 boys, I'm truly so blessed. I have a roof over my head, cars to drive, food to eat. He's just too good to me. My praise is all I have that's fit for my King, Jehovah Shalom, Shalom. Well, that's awesome. Love to praise God, especially before we go to God in prayer. Yeah, if you got a praise report on Hallelujah Friday, be sure to go to Victory 91.5, or you can call us. Or you can go to our website. And, I don't know. I guess this Victory 91.5 is where you got it. On Facebook is where you got to share that. Anyway, awesome, awesome, awesome. Well, good morning. I'm Teresa in for the midday today. So let's pray. It's the top of the hour. Romans 5, verse 1. Therefore, since we have been justified through faith, we have peace with God through our Lord Jesus Christ. Father, we come before you and we give you glory and honor. We thank you for praise reports. We thank you for your word alive in hearts. We thank you for stories of redemption. They overcame him by the blood of the Lamb and the word of your testimony. So thank you, Father, being justified through faith, having peace with God. We get to have that, a relationship with you where we can go by the compass of our faith. Thank you so much, God. God, we thank you. Your love displayed to us while we were still sinners, Christ died for us. He who became sin on our behalf so that we might be the righteousness of God in Christ. He who knew no sin became sin on our behalf. So we thank you, Father. Jesus, we thank you. Your obedience to the cross. You are our peace, Jesus. You are worth resting in on the last workday of a long week. So we worship you. Maybe you're listening right now and you woke up feeling like you were on thin ice with God. Maybe you feel like you're bracing for something. Oh, Holy Spirit, I pray for this heart. Settle a truth in their heart where they actually stand in Christ. Comfort them, revive them, O God, and we will give you praise and honor. As we pray in the name of Jesus. All right, Leanna Crawford, 2911 Worship, they're on the way next on The Sound of Revival.
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0: Victory 91.5. You gotta love it. Hold me up. Andrew Rip. Hey, good morning. So what is left in you right now? We're at the end of the week. Not on paper. Actually, at 10 o'clock on a Friday, everything this week asks for. So take what Paul says about where the supply comes from, where yours is gone. But he said to me, my grace is sufficient for you, for my power is made perfect in weakness. Sufficient is an unglamorous word, and it is the right one. Not overflowing, not spectacular, enough. Which is maybe very well what you need to finish a Friday. And notice the second half, because it flips the whole thing. The place where you are running low is named as the place he powers. His power works best. You are not disqualified by being tired. Empty works like an open hand, because a full one cannot receive anything. On the way, Ren Collective, but first, this Focus Family Minute.
1: Joshua 1:8 says, this book of the law shall not depart from your mouth. You shall meditate on that day and night and be careful to according to all that is written in it, and then your way will be prosperous, and everything you do, you'll have success.
2: This is Focus on the Family Minute with Russ Crossan, talking about how most people have the wrong idea of success and how they should actually define it.
1: So, Jim, I used to read that and think, Joshua 1:8, I'm going to have money. But read it more slowly. What's the Bible say? Love your wife as Christ loved the church. You're successful. Deuteronomy 8, train up your kids. It says, do according to what's written in here, and then you're successful. So true success has nothing to do with money. It has to do with doing what the Bible says, which is love my wife, train up my children the way they should go, work hardly for my employer, Colossians 3:23. And so we have bought the wrong definition of success, which has really exacerbated the problem of balance.
2: More from Russ Crossan on what true success is and what the Bible says about it at familyminute.org.
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But for you who revere my name, the Sun of Righteousness will rise with healing in its wings. 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

0: Victoria 91.5, yeah, it's Heritage with Every Tear. Hey, good morning. So glad you're listening to Victoria 91.5. What is still undone as this week closes? There's always something, and by Friday, it tends to look like a verdict on you. The list does not end. It was never going to. A finished list is not what faithfulness looks like. So put the pen down. Some of what is left was never on your page to begin with. Let's take how Jesus described his own work when it was over. I have brought you glory on earth by finishing the work you gave me to do. In John 17, verse 4, the work you gave me. Do you see that? Not all the work available, because Jesus walked past needs every day for 3 years. But there's a difference between his assignment and everything that could be done. I'm just letting you think about that. There's a difference between your assignment and everything that could be done. And most tired people have stopped telling those two parts alike. So ask which pile it belongs in before you carry it into the weekend. Your assignment works like a lane on a road, because staying in it is not laziness. It is the only way anybody arrives. John 17, 4, I have brought you glory on earth by finishing the work you gave me to do.
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0: Victory 91.5, it's Sam Wesley. Hey, good morning, 10:52 on your Friday. Welcome to your Friday. So who came up in conversation this week that you did not defend? You know, it happens fast, and most of the time we do not even count it as anything. So listen, we can take the plain instruction in Titus and notice how sweeping it is to slander no one, to be peaceable and considerate, and always to be gentle toward everyone. Yeah, Titus 3 verse 2. No one and everyone are both in that sentence. You know that? Notice that? Which does not leave room for the person who has it coming. That's a hard standard maybe on a Friday when you are tired and somebody has genuinely earned your frustration. But your words about people who are not in the room shape you more than they shape them. So guarding what you say works like a filter on a well, because son, nobody sees it, and everybody drinks what comes through. To slander no one, to be peaceable and considerate, and always to be gentle toward everyone.
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Victoria 91.5. Don't you love it? Cannon Baca, My Salvation. Can you sing that? Could only have been God. Jesus. Victoria 91.5, the sound of revival just for you on this Friday. Hey, good morning. 1 minute past 11. I'm Teresa with you on this midday. So delighted that you have joined us. You know, it's Hallelujah Friday, and I'm telling you what, this is a great verse for that. 1 Thessalonians 5, verses 16 through 18, as we start to pray. Rejoice always, pray continually, give thanks in all circumstances, for this is God's will for you in Christ Jesus. Wow, so we thank you, Father. It's that song, It Could Only Have Been You. Father God, the plan of salvation, you demonstrated your love for us, and while we were still sinners, Christ died for us. Jesus, thank you for your obedience. You're obedient to the point of death, even death on a cross. And for the joy set before you, Jesus, you endured the cross, despising the shame, and you're seated now at the right hand of God the Father. Oh, Father, you're so worth rejoicing over. Thank you, Jesus, that you're something to be thankful for in any circumstance. So we worship you in this hour. Maybe you're listening and you've been looking for God's will for your life and you just cannot seem to find it. So Holy Spirit, we pray you meet that heart, comfort that heart, show that one what is already written down. Yeah.

0: We love you, Father. We bless your holy name. We lift up prayers on our prayer list. Thank you for meeting each need as we pray in the name of Jesus. All right, let's go. Ryan Stevenson, Elevation Worship. It's the sound of revival on the way next.
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0: Victoria 91.5. Bailey Thompson. Hey, good morning. 11:18 on your Friday. Hey, can you thank God for something? Thank Him for something that has not turned around yet? That is the question underneath a lot of quiet guilt. So look closely how Paul wrote it, because one word does the work. He says, give thanks in all circumstances for all circumstances in them. Did you see that? All circumstances in them, not for them. He never asked you to be grateful for the loss or to call a hard thing good. He asked you to find God inside the circumstance and thank Him for who He is there. You know, that's something you can do honestly while you're still reeling. You can be undone and thankful in the same breath. Yeah. Gratitude in a hard season works like a light left on in a house, because it does not change the weather outside, and it tells you somebody is home. So do it. 1 Thessalonians 5:18. Give thanks in all circumstances, for this is God's will for you in Christ Jesus. All right, Matt Hammett standing by, but first we give a big thanks to the church at War Hill.
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0: 1.5 with a sound of revival just for you. Hey, good morning. What about the friend who stays? That's a priceless thing, right? Who showed up for you in the hardest month you've had? That list is short for most people, and it's worth knowing who is on it. So take what Proverbs says about the difference between wide acquaintance and real connection. One who has unreliable friends soon comes to ruin, but there's a friend who sticks closer than a brother, as Proverbs says. Sticks closer is about staying. Staying at the mess of your table, I like to say, and not about liking. Anybody could be around at the good stretch, but somebody who's still there in the month eight of something ugly is a different category of person entirely. And, you know, I can relate to that because last year I had two cancer surgeries. And I stayed at home until my kids told me I needed to live with them. But I had a friend who would say, she lived in Canada. She'd say, T, let's have a coffee chat. So on Zoom, we had a coffee chat in the midst of my trying to heal from the surgeries. You know, you can be that one person this weekend. Friendship like that works like a foundation under a house because it's not decorative and it's the only reason anything above it holds. Yeah, Proverbs 18:24, there is a friend who sticks closer than a brother. And if you don't have that friend, it's okay. You can pray for that friend. Pray him in. That's what I did. Believe God that he wants you to have a friend that speaks truth, that celebrates you, not just tolerates you. Be that friend this weekend. Be that one person for someone this weekend.
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Victoria 91.5. It's Samantha Ebert with Flowers. Hey, good morning, 11:48 on your Friday. Hey, who are you measuring yourself against right now? There is a name, and you probably will not say it out loud, right?

0: let's see how Paul handles that. Because he is blunt about what comparison actually is. We do not dare classify or compare ourselves with some who commend themselves, as he says in 2 Corinthians 10, verse 12. When they measure themselves by themselves and compare themselves with themselves, they're not wise. Not wise is the verdict, and he does not soften it. And comparison feels like ambition, and it functions like theft, because it takes your attention off the assignment you're actually given. Comparison can happen going through the Instagram scroll, can it not? But listen, it takes your attention off your assignment. Running your own race works like driving in fog, because the only stretch you can't act on is the piece of road in front of you. Again, 2 Corinthians 10, verse 12, when they measure themselves by themselves and compare themselves with themselves, they are not wise. On the way, Danny Gokey, but first, a big thanks to Home Folks Construction and Remodeling.
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0: Victoria 91.5 is a beautiful song. Pat Barrett, Break Open. Hey, good afternoon. Welcome to your lunch hour on your Friday. We're so glad you're listening to Victoria 91.5. Yeah. Coming up at the bottom of the hour, you know, we got a little food for lots of meals. It's the Word of God. Pastor Chuck Ramsey will be with you at the bottom of the hour. It's a great day. Great afternoon to listen to Victory 91.5. All right, we start each hour with prayer. Let's open up with Matthew 11, verses 28 and 29. Come to me, all you who are weary and burdened, and I will give you rest. Take my yoke upon you and learn from me, for I am gentle and humble in heart, and you will find rest for your souls. Well, Father God, we thank you. No matter how weary we are, the finished work of the cross with Jesus is sufficient enough. And oh, what a word. Come to me, all you are weary and burdened, and I will give you rest. That's you, God, giving us rest. Jesus, you made the way for rest. Thank you. Thank you, Father God. Thank you, Jesus, for your obedience. Thank you, Jesus. We love you. We worship you with our words this hour, making that declaration that Jesus Christ is Lord. Come on. Thank you, Father. We love you. And maybe you're heading into a weekend ahead of you that maybe not be restful, or you got obligations stacked from Friday night through Sunday. I pray the Lord will still give you rest on the inside, okay? That you'd be comforted and rested, that you are more than enough, as God is more than enough in you. Thank you, Father. We love you and we bless you as we pray all this in the name of Jesus. All right, on the way, Band Reeves. It's the sound of revival on your lunch hour with thanks to Cross Church.
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Territory 91.5. It's Lloyd Nix with We Won't. Hey, good afternoon. 12:18. Hey, when was the last time you rested or were rested? Not asleep, rested, which is a different thing and much rarer one. Sleep is the body. Rest.

0: is deeper than that. You could sleep 8 hours and wake up still carrying it. So take the yoke he offered. Not no weight at all, a weight that lifts and somebody on the other side of it. So take the second half of what Jesus said, because most people only ever quote the first. Take my yoke upon you and learn from me, for I am gentle and humble in heart, and you will find rest for your souls, as said in Matthew 11:29. A yoke is not the absence of work. It is a harness built for two, and the point is that you stop pulling alone. That is why the rest Jesus described, is for the soul rather than the schedule. Your weekend ahead may be full. Something underneath it can still be settled. That kind of rest works like a well-fitted pack, because the load is the same and the carrying is completely different. Still to come, the sound of revival. Meanwhile, a Harvest American Moment.
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2: 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We need to share all of it. You might say, but Greg, I'm afraid if I tell someone there's a future judgment, it might offend them. Listen to this. Better to offend a person than to offend God. And it offends God when we don't declare his truth as we ought to. So I encourage you, give the gospel out. 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

0: Victory 91.5. It's Kim Walker. All right, on the way, it's Pastor Chuck Ramsey. A big thanks to Rock Creek Manor Properties.
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2: 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Welcome to Truth Matters at Midday with Pastor Chuck Ramsey at Restoration Church. Around here, we love the Word, we love people, and we love helping people understand the Word. Jesus taught that knowing the truth brings real freedom, and that's what this time is all about. So settle in and get ready for truth right in the middle of your day.
3: As we come to the Word this morning, I've got an unorthodox kind of teaching that I want to offer up. I want to recap some things that I realized this past Monday morning that, wow, God just spoke to us in a series, and I didn't call it a series. And I seriously, in my time with the Lord, I realized, God, you just said some stuff over the last 5 weeks that I have to recap, because I really do think it's the Rhema word of the Lord. I made a post early this week, perennials, pillars, and firewalls. So I want to just revisit, and I want to talk again, the first one. So we're going to talk about these three things, and then I want to do a, listen closely because it's unorthodox, but I want to talk about these three things, and then I want to give a vertical church 2.0 update, and we'll talk about that. But here, why do I connect these two things, these three things, and then this vertical church update? I do it because in a vertical church, you will find these three kinds of people, or people that these three adjectives could describe them. First is you'll find perennials. And a perennial is not an annual. An annual shows up once a year, blooms, it's beautiful, sexy, and then it's gone. And sometimes it's the most colorful, most attractive in the whole garden. And you got to go back to Home Depot or Pike's and buy it again and plant it again for next year. And then there are plants here native to us like azaleas. And azaleas are perennials that blossom for like 8 hours. And they're beautiful. And then they're gone. And the whole golf world plans the Masters around those azaleas. And they're beautiful, typically, unless it's raining in Augusta. If I'm going to only bloom once, I want it to be good, but I'm going to hang around, and perennials do that. They're evergreens. They are evergreen, a perennial is. They get planted, they get rooted, and they stay there. Rennie Scott and I were talking yesterday just about some spiritual heritage. He met some people from our extended family, and he said, I'm convinced that oaks of righteousness don't happen in one generation, that it takes rooted people over a long period of time for it to be a strong hardwood. We were at our last house, I think about 18 years, over in South Forsyth.

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And I specifically, in 2000, when we were building

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I'll drive back to that neighborhood in the fall to see those beautiful. Do you know how a sugar maple goes from green to orange to red to yellow back to orange then to red, and then the leaves fall off? Anybody know what I'm talking about? Am I just up here being romantic about my childhood? But the colors of the fall and the beauty, the glory of God in that, it's incredible. But if you could buy sugar maples, and if you could buy them at 35, 40 years old, how beautiful that would be. But that rascal that bought that house from me is going to get to enjoy those stupid trees the rest of the time. And he and his sweet little family are in our old house. Perennials. You know, this is what Psalm 1 was talking about. He said, everybody listen, I'm not going to pull it up, but it starts out and says, blessed is the man who doesn't run around with a bunch of scoundrels, bunch of annuals, mocking, criticizing, but his delight is in the law of the Lord, and he meditates on it day and night. And then it says, he will be like a tree planted by the river of water. And what he says is, he will always be in bloom. The leaves will always be there, and whatever he does will prosper. I want to say something. There are so many people who just so easily get uprooted, pick up and move. And I counselors will tell you this. If you would just stay in a place, even if you get in a place where it's hard for you to stay there, if you would just stay there, two things would happen. Number one, you would mature and the place would get better because you stayed there caring for it. How many of you want to be a perennial? We got eight. Now, listen, I'm going to preach this again because you didn't give me a good amen. So I'm not going to skip over this and let you get Krispy Kreme glazed eyes. We make decisions about, you know, you should look at the Quaker process of how they make it. Like Kevin and Lisa, if you, or any of you, if you go, I got a job offer in St. Louis, it's going to double my pay. The Quakers, you know, by the way, the Quakers and the Amish, the fastest growing religious sect or church in the nation right now. We used to make fun of them. No iPhones, no ice, no electricity, ride around in their horses. Now all of a sudden everybody's like, I want to be Amish. You ever had an Amish dessert buffet? I'm getting way off track. But they don't make it. You as a family, you don't get to make that decision by yourself. You sit and everybody gets to ask you any question that's relevant. And then collectively you make that decision. And we're in a very transient culture. It's hard to find a native Atlantan here. And then when we move, we don't do it well. We don't say goodbye to the people we leave. We don't honor them well. And we go for the material blessing, and the last thing we do is look for where are we going to raise our children? Who are our people? What church are we going to? Oh, it's 45 minutes to the next church. And people take 2 years in their new location to find their people, their spiritual place where God's planting them. And often, the growth, their children never catch up because perhaps they should have never even left. Are y'all out there now? How many of you want to be a perennial? I'm almost going to preach it again. Seriously, if we can just find our people and stay committed there, we'll get mature, get rooted, and the place will be better because it's got people like us maturing, committed to the well-being of everybody else planted in that field. Hallelujah. Secondly, is I want to talk to you. I'm going to skip over some stuff. Just secondly, pillars. And we talk from Jacob's life. And I don't have time. But if you didn't hear that sermon or haven't yet, I encourage you to consider taking a listen to it. It's in our archives on our website or our YouTube channel or Facebook, wherever you
you view those things, but it's Genesis 28. Remember,

Jacob, he was a scoundrel, deceptive, manipulative. And as he left, he slept on that rock. And God used that, listen, the hard things he slept on that kept, made it hard for him to sleep at night. God used those things, and he literally woke up and he anointed that rock. And then he said, may this be the first brick in the house of God. And he changed the name of that place to Bethel, which means house of God. And hear me, somebody's having some stuff that you're having a hard time sleeping with. And if you will let God do his work, you may have to wrestle with him in the middle of the night, but you tell him, when I'm not giving up, I'm gonna hold on until you bless me. And that hard rock pillow turned into something that made Jacob a pillar. Listen to me. Jesus, when Andrew brought, I think it's in John chapter 1, when Andrew brought his brother Peter, at that time known as Simon, to Jesus. Jesus, the first time he saw Simon, he said, you are Simon, son of John, but you will be called Peter, which means a rock. And that's the ministry of Jesus. Simon, shifty, not reliable, not dependable. And Jesus says, I know who you are, but I'm giving you a new name, and you will be known by that. And he was shifty and unpredictable. And I want to remind somebody what the Bible says in Revelation chapter 3. How many of you want to be a pillar? Well, you know, you want to be, you can hold up a corner of the building. You can help shoulder the load. Are y'all out there? Don't be coming in here with all that consumer mentality. Bless me, bless me, bless me. Drive through church. You don't want to be a Simon. God's looking for pillars in this day. People who can say, I got this whole corner, me and my family. We can shoulder this burden because we are pillars. Anybody out there this morning? Revelation chapter 3, Jesus said, I love this, and to the angel of the church of Philadelphia, which means brotherly love. Right. I know your works, for you have little strength, but you have kept my word and have not denied my name. Because you have kept my command to persevere as a perennial, I also will keep you from the hour of trial. There's a whole lot of preaching right there that could happen. Then he says, hold fast to what you have. He who overcomes, I will make him a pillar in the temple of my God, and he shall go out no more. I got a whole sermon I got to preach, but I got to pause right here. He who overcomes, I will make him a pillar, and he won't be wishy-washy going in and out. He says he won't go out anymore. How many of you know what the word's talking about right here? Ephesians 4, verses 13. He gave us apostles, prophets, evangelists, pastors, teachers. Why? To put on a better show? No. So that we could be built up, be mature, strong in the Lord. Pillars in the house of my God. Immovable pillars in the house of my God. This isn't real popular preaching. I'm not getting many amens. But it doesn't mean it's not good stuff. It means you're either thinking, wow, that's good, so much that you can't say amen, Pastor Chuck, or you're sitting there rejecting, and I don't know which it is, but in this place where God's taking us, you won't have an opportunity. If you're gonna be a perennial here, the Holy Spirit, the glory of God, the word of God, the ruach of God is gonna move you from a Simon to a rock, a big, bolder, foundational kind of believer. Come on, amen? How many of you want that to be the truth? Clap your hands to the Lord in your life. Amen. And then lastly, firewalls. In Isaiah 39, Hezekiah the king got the report. Listen to me. Said, if you don't turn back and fix this worship, the Babylonians are going to come and take your sons and castrate them. Make them eunuchs. That's what's happening in the earth right now in this culture.
Men are being neutered. Men are being neutralized. There is an all-out toxic war on masculinity. And I know there's some masculinity that needs to be refined and redeemed, but I'm talking about all masculinity. And Hezekiah said when he got that report, basically he said, that's a good report, because that stuff's not going to happen to me. It's going to be to my grandchildren. So I'm good. Firewalls, brothers and sisters. We're going to not kick the can down the road. We're going to stand up in this hour, and we're going to leave a legacy for our children. We're going to protect our children. We're going to provide for our children. We're going to raise our children in the nurture and the admonition of the Lord. And we're going to go to a church full of people who are committed to the same thing. Because Zechariah chapter 2, the Bible says in verse 5, look what it says. Then I myself, God speaking, will be a protective wall of fire around Jerusalem, says the Lord. And I will be the glory inside the city. Every time we gather, you may not see it right now, but there is a ring of fire around this place. And God says, where my people are, I will be the fire that warms them. I will be the fire that inspires them. I will be the fire that enables and empowers them. I will be the fire that reproves them, convicts them, purifies them. How many of you are thankful for the great firewall of the eternal God is right here over us right now? Come on, somebody. Praise the name of the Lord. Perennials, pillars, and firewalls. Oh, man, I get excited about that. You know, we raise that up. We'll be ready to go to battle. God's getting us ready for battle. That's what I want to talk about next. Now, by way of update, transitioning from the A part of this unorthodox service to the B part. And it's a vertical church update. How many of you have heard the term vertical church since you've been at Restoration? Most everybody. How many of you have been through the vertical church 8-week class? Raise your hands. Okay, we've got some people that need to go. You will love it. But a vertical church is who we are. Read the book in 2015. I'm going to just share real openly. At that time, I was burned out on the American church. I wasn't pastoring at that time. I'd been in North Atlanta since 1989. And the American church, it was just so disappointing to me. And somebody asked me last year, said, how long have you been preaching like this, Pastor Chuck? I said, for 30 years. And there was a long period of time in my ministry where people didn't have ears to hear what the Lord was having me say. But that's okay. Prophets still keep on saying it, even if people don't want to hear it. And I ran across the book, Vertical Church. And it so profoundly touched me that I did two things. First, I got on a plane and went to Chicago and met with the author. And I said, your book just, it saved my pastoral ministry. Told him my story. And the second thing it did was it motivated me to get back into a traditional church. And then the Lord opened the door for me to come here. And when we came here, I was committed. And in the early days, I started talking about vertical church. And there were more empty seats in this room, way more than there were full seats at that point. And I said, we're not going to get trendy. We're not going to market this place. We're going to invite God to come. And when he comes, the people will come. And I wasn't going to get horizontal, where horizontal church is when you go, what are the people around us like? And there's very popular, one of the best-selling books of the last 35 years, Purpose-Driven Church. It is about, they literally did research. What would you like? What would you have to have in a church for you to come back? Horizontal. And so horizontal church says, what do the people like? How can we get them to come? And how can we get them to keep coming? That's horizontal church. And a vertical church says, what does he like
How can we get him here? How many of you know him here is what he desires most?

0: He wants to be. The Bible in Revelation says, Jesus said, I stand at the door and knock. At what door? Outside the church. He's outside wanting to get in. Oh, praise his name. And a vertical church says, if God comes, everything will be better. It may not be polished. You may not have the lights and the fog and the location. And you may not even have the talent on stage. But if God comes, if his glory comes, people will be changed because he's here. And he is here. And he has a habit of coming here. Why? Because we've asked. Now I'm going to go a little deeper, a little more theological with you. We became so salvation seeker oriented in our nation. It was all about how can we get people to become Christians? And that the term there is soteriology, the study of salvation or evangelism in this case. And so we became, in the American church, so committed to how can we make Christians? Well, they thought, let's make us cool and relevant, and then we bow down to the idol of influence. The idolatry of influence is greater now than it was even then because of all the social media. And we don't have impact, but we have influence. In that situation, God didn't come. And so here's our commitment. Doxology, the glory of God, as James writes about in the book, The Vertical Church. Doxology, because listen, if we get more committed to our neighbors, we'll go, let's don't offend them if they come. And we won't offend them. But God will be offended because he's not welcomed. And here's the simplified, purified approach to doing church. Just welcome God and be kind and loving to the people. And he will reveal Jesus in the hearts of the people. How many of you get that? Understand what I just put down. And so in a vertical church, that's who we are. Now, this is the new stuff. I haven't preached before on vertical church stuff. So if you're tempted to get bored and go, I've heard this stuff before, I want to refer to you. Now, lately, I've been afraid to refer people because I mention a book I read from this guy, and there'll be three families who go, ooh, that guy on Google, they said this about that guy. Whoop, we're out. Annuals, gone. If I mention someone, I bet there's a chance I could Google your name and we could find out, you know what? You don't need to come back to our church anymore. You know, this is what, so I'm preaching, talking to you like I would my family around the table. How many of you know what I'm saying is the truth? I mean, we become so critical, so judgmental. Everybody's got an opinion and a Facebook page. And some of us still have a MySpace page, but that's, you don't have influence if you have a MySpace page. But seriously, so like when I mentioned, there's many people, I eat the meat and spit out the bones. So I didn't even intend to say all this, but I feel like I need to say it. Because this book, even the title, The Apostolic Ministry, people go, ooh, that's actually a biblical term, you know. Rick Joyner, his book, this is an old classic. It's about 15 years old now. There's some stuff I've reread in it. I want you to listen to it, what he says. Starts out, opens up, and here's the opening paragraph. There is more power. Can you pull those up quickly? Yeah, thank you. There is more power in a single Christian than in all of the armies on the face of the earth. I'm going to pause, let somebody let that sink in. And how many of you believe that? You got to let that sink in if you're going to be in a vertical church, because this is the opening part of the book. So are you ready? Everybody buckled up? Can we move along? Can we move along?
1: Yes.
0: People getting set free right now. Praise the Lord for that. This truth will become known throughout the earth before the end of this age. God dwells in his people. And when his people come to know this as a living truth rather than doctrine, the world will then know this truth also. Somebody say, my. Look, next, the emerging generation must have adventure in their lives. I hate that line because we've had all the adventure we can handle this year. But the emerging must have it. The devil often takes advantage of this need, but God put it there for a reason. The final generations of this earth are going to live the greatest adventure the world has ever known. There is no greater adventure than the true Christian life. And the true Christian life is about to be restored in the earth. Moving along, we must also understand that this will mean the end of the church as it is now. Radical change is coming. And those who are not discerning enough to see it and become a part of it will not survive much longer. The reason the church emerged in the book of Acts as a force that could so change the world was because the Lord was among them. They had encounters with him day by day. He was their message, and he did great works among them. Moving along, because of this, it was not long before the most powerful influences on the planet knew of these people, and not long afterward were in great fear of them. These believers shook the earth with their message and their lives, and it will happen again. Come on, just yes, Lord. It seems as if the Lord purposefully chose leaders for his new church whom absolutely no one would follow unless these leaders were anointed with his presence. We got all the leadership gurus we can have. How many of you now feel qualified? If he uses a bunch of nobodies, he'll tell everybody about somebody who can change anybody. You're qualified.
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3: 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Hey, good afternoon. 2 minutes past one. So glad and delighted you're listening on your Friday. I'm Teresa for this midday. So we open up with prayer. Isn't that a nice thing? And let's lead in with Isaiah 40, verse 31. But those who hope in the Lord will renew their strength. They will soar on wings like eagles. They will run and not grow weary. They will walk and not be faint. Well, Father God, we thank you that we can hope in you, and in that hope renews our strength. Thank you that we can know you because of the finished work of the cross of Jesus. We can know you. You're not about an agenda, you're about relationships. So thank you, Jesus, who for the joy set before him endured the cross, despising the shame, and is seated at the right hand of God the Father. What joy! Joy and obedience. Wow. Thank you, Jesus. You're really why anybody has hope to put anywhere. So thank you. Thank you, Father God, for your love and your strength. God, you are worth hoping in. We worship you this hour. Maybe you're listening and you meet the one who's going to be running all weekend. The double shift. I'm sorry. The sick parent. The house full of people. Oh, Holy Spirit, I pray you meet each heart. Renew them from that inside to out. Renew them, Father. Strengthen them. We love you, God, and we give you honor and praise as we pray in the name of Jesus. All right, Forrest Frank and Ben Fuller lined up next.

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0: Victoria 91.5, it's the Belonging Company. Hey, good morning, or let's say good afternoon this time. Science, faith, and the mind. Are you ready? Why does it get harder to think clearly when you've been under pressure for a long stretch? Now, based on neuroscience, there's a real reason for that. When you are under stress, your body releases cortisol in short bursts that is useful and your system is built for. But neuroscience has also shown two regions in particular that are very sensitive to prolonged high levels of it. One of it is the hippocampus, which is essential to forming and retrieving memory. The other is the prefrontal cortex. That's the region behind your forehead that handles planning, focus, and self-control. That is why a person in a long, hard season, forgetting things and losing patience and struggling to make simple decisions, it's not that they got worse at life. Their body has been running a stress response for a month, and the regions doing the thinking are the ones taking the hit. Rest is not a luxury in a season like that. It is what allows those systems to come back down. You know, that is exactly what Jesus did with people who were running hard. So many were coming and going that he didn't even have a chance to eat. And he looked at them and said, "Come with me, by yourselves to a quiet place, and let's get some rest." There was still work to do, but he pulled them away anyway to rest. So my word for you, take a breath this week. Take a rest that you've been telling yourself you cannot afford. Taking a rest is like sharpening an axe, because the hour you spend on it is the reason the rest of the day works at all. Come with me by yourself to a quiet place and get some rest. Those are the words of Jesus in Mark 6, verse 31. All right, hopeful on the way, but first, a big thanks to Max Holmes, South Carolina.
1: 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Jesus answered and said to them, 'This is the work of God, that you believe in him whom he sent.'" 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

0: What I love about Victory is they're when I need it. In the moment that I need a pick-me-up or I need a worship song or a prayer, God uses it always on time.
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0: Victory 91.5. You gotta love that. It's consumed by fire, the whole wide world. Well, good afternoon. I hope you're doing well on this Friday. Yeah. Hey, you know, what have you stopped praying about? Not because you got an answer, because you asked, starting to feel pointless. You're asking. So take how Luke introduces one of Jesus's parables, okay? Because he tells you the point before he tells the story. Then Jesus told his disciples a parable to show them they should always pray and not give up. Always and not give up are both there on purpose. He knew people would quit, and he addressed it before it happened. Praying about the same thing for the 10th month is not a lack of faith, and it's not nagging heaven. It's the thing he specifically told people to keep doing. Persistence in prayer works like a well pump, because the first several pulls bring up nothing, but none of them were wasted.
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0: Schluter, Life with You. It's Schluter, Teresa. Seth Schluter. Donna corrected me on that. All right, here we go. We're on your Friday at 1:44. Good afternoon. Hope you're doing well as you're out and about. How do you know if the advice you're getting is any good? Let's talk about that, okay? There is a test and has almost nothing to do with how smart it sounds. So let's take the list James gives us, because it is a checklist you can actually use. But the wisdom that comes from heaven is first of all pure, then peace-loving, considerate, submissive, full of mercy and good fruit, impartial and sincere. Now notice how much of that list is about character rather than cleverness. Peace-loving, considerate, full of mercy, impartial. Advice that makes you harder, more suspicious, or more determined to win is not coming from where it claims to be coming from. So run what you hear this week through that list. It works like a strainer, because the good stuff goes through, and what is left in the bottom tells you plenty. James 3, verse 17, the wisdom that comes from above is first of all pure, then peace-loving, considerate, submissive, full of mercy, and good fruit. All right, back to the music on the way for King and Country. But first, a big thanks to the church at War Hill.
1: This is Dr. Don Allen. 35 years ago, God gave us a vision to create a place where people with broken hearts could gather together, where a people who were not a people could gather and become the people of God. I would love to invite you to come experience what we call Real Love Now. We believe in a real God that can really change your life. We believe the way that you love God is by loving others, and we believe that now is the time. We have campuses all around, and we would love to see you show up. 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

sow for yourselves righteousness, reap the fruit of unfailing love, and break up your unplowed ground. 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

0: Victoria 91.5 is such a powerful song. Elevation Rhythm. Hey, good afternoon. It's 2 p.m. and you're listening to Victoria 91.5. It is liquid sunshine outside our studios. That means rain. Yeah. Is it raining in there where you are? Oh, it's good to see a little rain, isn't it? All right, here we go. It's 2 o'clock. Top of every hour we do pray, and we'd love to pray with you. So would you join us on a Hallelujah Friday? If you have a Hallelujah, you can go to our Facebook, victory.radio, Victory Radio 91.5 on Facebook, and share. Might encourage someone. All right, we open up with our prayer time with Ephesians 3, verse 20. Now to him who is able to do immeasurably more than all we ask or imagine, according to the power that is at work within us. Wow. God, you are a God of more than enough. I think of the time in the Old Testament, I think they were building the temple, and the people were bringing their goods and their stuff to, gold to build the temple. And Moses said, stop! We got more than enough. You don't have to give us anymore. Can you imagine someone like in ministry having, hey, stop, you don't have to give anymore. That's you, God. We just want to give you praise. To you who are able to do immeasurably more than we ask or imagine. You give us the gift of imagination. So what God calls you to, there's more than enough to walk there. Someone needed just to hear that. They're maybe walking in a direction that's different. Maybe it's business. Maybe it's a different level of ministry. The God of more than enough is right there with you. Jesus, we thank you for your obedience that enabled us to have a relationship with God. For the joy set before you, you endured the cross, despising the shame, and is seated at the right hand of God the Father. So Jesus, you are immeasurable. You are the more than enough. You are worth asking big things. So we worship you, Jesus. Maybe you're listening and you've shrunk your prayers down because you're tired of being disappointed. Holy Spirit, I pray you meet their needs. Give them the nerve to ask big again this weekend. Yeah. And we lift up our prayer list, every name and every need on it, Lord. We thank you to meet the needs, the healing, the restoration, the finances, the loneliness on that list. Thank you, Father. And you may be listening and you weren't able to call in. Maybe you're in prison, but you listen. God is more than enough for you, whatever you're going through, in confinement. Let the joy of your heart stay open, and therein lies your strength. The more than enough God is available to you. All right, let's go. Jay King, The Belonging Company, they're lined up next.
1: The Lord is near to all who call on him, to all who call on him in truth. If we may pray for you, call us at 770-781-9150 or leave details on our Facebook page. 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

0: Ah, so good. Micah Christopher on Victory 91.5. 17 minutes past 2. Good afternoon. When did you start praying smaller? Nobody decides to do that. It happens slowly, one unanswered thing at a time. You lowered it to protect yourself. That made sense at the time. Disappointment is expensive and you had already paid. But small prayers do not make God smaller. They just leave you asking for less than he was offering. So take how Paul describes the ceiling, because there is not one. Now to him who is able to do immeasurably more than all we ask or imagine, according to his power that is at work within us. Immeasurably more than all we ask or imagine. Wow, he's not just past what you requested, he is past what you were able to picture. And the power is described as already working within you, which means this is not theoretical. Ask for the whole thing this weekend. Praying small works like fishing in a puddle because the effort is the same and the water is the problem. Again, don't you love this verse, Ephesians 3:20? Now to him who is able to do more, immeasurably more than all we ask or imagine. Pretty cool. On the way, Kate Thompson, but first, a big thanks to Flexible Pest Service.
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1: Face down on the floor.
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1: Lord, you can have all the glory.
0: That's Bodhi.
1: Take the glory.
0: Victory, 91.5. Hey, good afternoon, 2:33. So what are you bringing home tonight that should stay at work? When I first thought of that, I thought, what are you bringing home tonight? You bringing home dinner, honey? No, let's go back to it. What are you bringing home tonight that should stay at work? Most people carry the whole weekend through the door with them instead of dinner for the kids. So take what Peter says, okay, about the handoff. I love this. Humble yourself, therefore, under God's mighty hand, that he may lift you up in due time. Cast all your anxiety on him because he cares for you. You know, cast is a throwing word. I always think of fishing personally. I cast the net. But cast is a throwing word, and all is the amount. Not the parts you've decided are appropriate to bring God. The whole thing, including the work situation.

0: situation you've been managing alone since Monday. 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So cast all your anxiety on him, because he cares for you.
1: Song after song. 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Never a downer.
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Through Jesus, let us continually offer to God a sacrifice of praise, the fruit of lips that boldly profess His name, the sound of revival. 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

0: Victory 91.5, Sons of Sunday, one more day. Hey, good afternoon, 248. Hope you're doing well on your Friday. So what would it take for you to actually rest this weekend? Not the schedule, something underneath the schedule. Take how Paul closes one of his letters, because it's a blessing and it's also a description of what is available. Now may the Lord of peace himself give you peace at all times and in every way. At all times and in every way is not a limited offer. It covers the Saturday errands and the Sunday morning rush and the hour on Sunday night when the coming week starts pressing in. But notice the source, which is the Lord of peace himself, not a set of conditions lining up. Peace like that works like a well in the yard, because the weather changes constantly and the water is coming from somewhere else entirely. So my prayer for you, may the Lord of peace himself give you peace at all times and in every way. I'll talk to you bright and early tomorrow morning at 6 a.m. I hope you can join us. Meanwhile, more music, but first a big thanks to Closing Bell Real Estate.
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Return, O Israel, to the Lord your God. Your sins have been your downfall. 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Victory 91.5 and Victory.radio. 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

Yeah, I got to go with the egg on that one, too. It's 2911 worship. Boy, the blood of the lamb is what that one's called. He is making me new. Make me brand new. Well, I don't know if you ever just meditate on that thought at all or on the verses around that Ephesians 1. You know, in him we have redemption, redeemed. Ever, when you're young, take a bottle back to be, you know, a Coke bottle or something that is worth a nickel or a dime, depending, I guess, when you take it. But you redeem it. You go back and you come back with something totally different. You don't just give you the bottle back, right? And here we have redemption. Changed about. We don't exist the same. We'd usually buy ice cream when it was, or nickel or dime, you know. But in him, when we have the forgiveness of our transgressions, that's everything we've ever done against someone else. Our iniquities, that sin that we choose to stay in. All of those things, redemption, according to the riches of his grace. So that's like taking a little bottle worth of nickel back and ended up in them handing you $1 million. It's just the trade is so crazy, all because of, yeah, that's right, the blood of the Lamb who takes away the sin of the world. We speak that name of Jesus, and we speak it a lot, speak it boldly. And in fact, right now, as we arrive at 3 o'clock, I'm Ray Haynes, Victory 91.5. We're going to pray together, me and you. And as we do that, we are going to lift up that name. You know, it says, anyone is in Christ. That's just the word in Hebrew. In Greek, really, is Messiah is the word that Christ is summing up. But in the meaning of the Hebrew of Messiah was just the anointed one. So if anyone is in the anointing, the anointed one, it is Christ himself, Jesus. He's a new creation, which makes you anointed now. You weren't anointed before. The old things passed away. Behold, new things have come once again, the new things. Because what we lost in the garden, he restores at the cross. Oh, hey, so let's pray. Father, we come with hearts just full. The one to be taken into the and redeemed, restored, made new. It's unimaginable that you would do such a thing. We deserve judgment and destruction. We don't deserve your arms around us. We don't deserve the ability to come near to your throne room, to enter in boldly and confidently because of that blood that was poured out by you. You put on flesh for our sake. So, Lord, we come. We ask you to search our hearts, search every aspect of who we are. Just wherever we're not walking, following, where we're resistant or just plop down. God, reveal those things, God. Father, would you give us our daily bread today, that which we need, your presence most of all, your wonders, your glory, the riches of that grace. Father, would you open our eyes that we can see, our ears that we can hear. Father, would you give us not just our daily bread, the provision that is you, but would you forgive the debt of our sin as we forgive the debt of those who sin against us? Lord, our enemy is raging. So, Lord, would you deliver us from all evil, all of the agenda of the devil and all his demons that spend their time just fighting and battling because we are yours. Father, may your name, Jehovah, be sanctified, your kingdom blessed, and your will done in heaven and earth today through us. So Lord, we lay all these things, the needs, the healing, the strength, the prayers right now being lifted up. We just set our agreement with him, God, holding hands spiritually and in faith, just believing, God. Father, you bring the answer.

0: in miraculous ways. In Jesus' name. Amen and amen. All right. Well, ironically, what a great song to go into after that. Lizzie Morgan's Can't Help But Praise. Got Peter Burton and Madison Street Worship all waiting. But first, it's Lizzie Can't Help But Praise.
1: 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He will watch over your life. The Lord will watch over your coming and going, both now and forevermore. Victory 91.5 and Victory.radio. 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

It's Jesse, Clement, Brock, and Madison. Street worship from Who Is Like the Lord? Same question. I want to love you more. I just want to love you more. As she started there, you know, when I first met you, it was so easy. It was fresh. It was new and nothing in the way. And I wasn't in the way. In Revelation 2. And Jesus begins speaking to the churches and correcting. Boy, there's one word he has that's just wrenches your heart. I have this against you, that you've left your first love. Man, you left your first love. It is so easy to lose your first love. He says, therefore, remember from where you've fallen and repent and do the deeds you did at first. It could be in a marriage. It could be, obviously, in this case, with Jesus. But you let go of what made it beautiful. You didn't get what you're wanting. You didn't answer a prayer or however it goes down in a relationship. But what it's supposed to look like, Revelation 2 kind of opens it up. But Psalm 73, you have David praying, whom have I in heaven but you? And besides you, I desire nothing on earth. That's that first love. You know, when the disciples, after the resurrection, several were on the way north, and Jesus met them. And afterwards, their description of him, whom were not our hearts burning within us, while he was speaking to us on the road. And oh, goodness, he wants your heart burning. In Deuteronomy 6 commands, you know, you'll love Jehovah your God with all your heart, not a little bit, with all your soul, all your might. He said, seek my face.

0: face, and I said, "Oh, your face, Jehovah, I shall see." That's where we want to go, over and over and over. Contrite heart is where we're going for. Well, hey, good afternoon once again, Friday. Ray Haynes, glad to be with you, enjoying the spending this really beautiful day, not a heat wave kind of a day, but it's been pretty comfortable out there. As always, a blessing at this time of day. Got Susie Larson. This one is called Resist the Devil. So let me pray over you. If the devil can get you to doubt God's provision, you'll grab for yourself and miss the wonder of God's goodness. Oh, no, don't do that. If the devil can get you to question your worth, you'll strive to prove yourself and miss the gift of God's assurance and rest. Oh, don't do that. If the devil can get you to doubt God's timing, you'll rush ahead and you'll miss the wisdom of his ways. We grow deep and wise when we trust God fully, wholly. And yet, if we miss him and we mess up, we can know that a plan is already in motion to redeem our story. My goodness. We won't get it right all the time, but praise God, Jesus will never get it wrong on our behalf. We can trust him. So here you go. Exhale your stress today. Just let it out. Know that God's on your side, that he guards, that he guides, and he always provides. He sees you. He loves you. You can trust him. And that's a blessing. Resist the devil. Proverbs 3, the verse that goes with it. Trust in and rely confidently on Jehovah with all your heart. Do not rely on your own insight or understanding. In all your ways, acknowledge and recognize him. He'll make your path straight and smooth. And they amplified as removing obstacles that block your way. You don't want no obstacles. Goodness knows. All right, we got some great music. Tim Timmons is going to lead things off. It's called The Way We Love, and there's no obstacle. We just have a great show. First, it's called Answers in Genesis.
1: 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This is Ken Ham inviting you to have an encounter with God's Word at Ark Encounter. 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Can we be loving and still be opposed to these things? 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If God, who is the very one who defines love because he is love, can be loving yet call homosexual behavior a sin, so can his followers. There's nothing hateful about pointing out sin. It's actually the loving thing to do. We want to see people repent and put their faith in Christ and to be saved for eternity.
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That's Ryan Ellis. Isn't that a great song called Set Me Free? It's from God Behind Bars Music, obviously written and a part of giving a vision of a reality of truth to those behind bars and what it feels like to, we talk about no longer bound by chains, but let me tell you, in those jail cells or prison cells clank shut and you're there, whew, it's hard to miss that moment. It's unsettling if that becomes your life, even more so. And one of the things I love about the radio and online and all that we get to do is one of the places we get to go is into prisons and into jails. And so often we hear feedback from the lives that are being impacted and changed. And God is doing the work. And, of course, I've really loved the prison ministry I've got to do through the years in jail ministry and also working with those who, after coming out of prison, God impacted their lives so profoundly. And so I've got a lot of good memories in that realm. So that song especially speaks to my heart, and I am so glad. Now, bottom of the hour, a little after bottom of the hour, 30, well,

0: 3:35, but we've got a devotion for you. Going to grab one from the Watchful Believer, and it's called "Lord, Search Me." And you know, when you're in jail, that's one of the places you got a whole lot of time to pray that prayer. But we get so busy, we don't. And so here's one for the busy one, right? Before I ask you to change the world through anybody's preaching on Sunday, Wednesday, or online, you need to be changed through the Word. Before you teach others how to pray, you have to say, "God, teach me to pray." Before you call others to repentance, you have to say, "God, bring me to my knees in repentance." Before you speak about holiness, well, you got to pray, "Search the hidden places of my heart." Before you preach surrender, you have to ask, "God, show me. What am I still holding on to that I can't see? Let my private life never contradict my public message." Because every time you go out anywhere, and your family too, you're preaching. And whatever you preach, you got to ask, "God, oh God, teach me to live. Whatever I teach me to obey. Whatever I call others to become, make me first." And as a parent, are you what you're asking them to be? You don't want to be a voice that speaks of fire, but there's no flame in the secret place. Oh my. You don't want to preach Christ with your lips while denying him with your life. You don't want to know how to sound spiritual while remaining unchanged within. So you pray this: "Lord, search me. Search me, oh God. Expose what I excuse. Break what I protect. Correct what I distort. Purify what's impure. Revive what's grown cold. Let my life become the first sermon I preach." Because one day, everybody's going to stand for the one who's spoken about it on that day. You don't want to have merely preached about Jesus. Oh, my. You want to have truly lived for Jesus. And so you keep praying that prayer. "Search me, O God, and know my heart." Psalm 139:23. "Search me, O God, know my heart. Make me the message before you make me the messenger on every level." It's a Watchful Believer. Good word, John. Called "Lord, Search Me." All right. More great anointed music on the way. Judah Avenue leading off. The next one's called "Letting Go."
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Return, O Israel, to the Lord your God. Your sins have been your downfall. 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

goodness. Meredith Andrews, as always, so powerful. And Liberty Worship Collective along on the right on that one. It's called Prevail, My Jesus Will Prevail. Don't look at the world. Don't look at things around you and make a judgment. And it's just all the sky's falling. Don't end up with a Christian Little or a Chicken Little kind of realm from us as Christians. But as she started that song, she said, for the garden it all began, for hope was dawning and your redemption plan slain from the foundation of the world is what it says. He always had a plan. It was always in his hands. And that's why when you get stuck and stupid, do that thing one more time, you're going, oh no, I wasn't supposed to do that again. And you come to that conclusion and you struggle with, can you go to Jesus? Can you take it? And I like thinking as we raise our kids or grandchildren and they do something and they know better. And you don't have to really say anything. You just kind of give them that look. Because the question is, can you forgive me? Why would you forgive me? And the question is kind of laughable in its best sense. Why wouldn't he forgive you? That's the bigger question. Did you think what you did surprised him, that he didn't see that coming, didn't imagine that? Did you think you surprised God with your failure? He's looking for his repentance. See, his victory is sure over your sins, over your stupidity. He's got it. All it takes from us is letting go. Sometimes the thing that's holding us back has to do with our heart getting a little weighty because we haven't let things go. Devotion real quick from Salt and Light. I thought was really good. It says, forgiveness is giving God the part of the story. You keep trying to settle it yourself. Again, that forgiveness is giving God the part of the story. You keep trying to settle yourself. You've replayed it enough. You've imagined what you should have said. Wondered whether they'll ever understand what they did. But peace rarely comes from finally winning the argument in your head. It comes when you hand the whole unfinished mess to God.

0: God and trust him with what never felt resolved. Romans 12 says, never take your own revenge. Beloved, leave room for the wrath of God. For it's written, vengeance is mine, I will repay, says Jehovah. See the impulse to settle things yourself. The argument, you keep replaying the justice you're waiting to see done. Leaving room for God is the actual act of forgiveness. 1 Peter 5:7 says, casting all your anxiety on him because he cares for you. So the emotion we need is not holding it or it things and not managing it, but throwing the whole unfinished mess onto God because he cares for you. It's the reason you can trust him with what never felt resolved. Release the desire for justice. Release the weight of it. Too heavy. You know, coming up top of the hour, we're going to pray. If you have those issues, let us know. We'll join you in praying about those as well. On the music front, some Kanan Baca, really cool song. Got SEU Worship, Wild Rushing Wind with Kaylee Bryan helping out. It's on the way next.
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The steadfast love of the Lord never ceases. His mercies never come to an end. They are new every morning. Great is your faithfulness. 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

as we're celebrating right there. Canon Baca, and I'm in the kingdom of light. What does that mean? Colossians 1 speaks of Jesus who rescues us from the authority. The other word, right? Authority. you want to not be under the wrong authority. Rescued us from the authority of darkness and transferred us to the kingdom. Kingdom is two words, king and domain. A kingdom is a domain of the king. So transferred us to the kingdom of the Son of his love. So from the authority of darkness to the authority of love. What a change. You know, in 1 Peter 2, it says, to him who's called us out of darkness into his marvelous light. So again, darkness and love, darkness and light. And in John 8, Jesus said, I am the light of the world. He who follows me will never walk in the darkness. Wrong kingdom. But we'll have the light of light. So we'll bring light into that other kingdom and shine and dispel darkness. Something to think about. Good afternoon to you. 3 minutes after four. I'm Ray Haynes. Glad to be with you on this Friday. Yes, it is. In case you haven't figured it out, it's already well into the day. It's probably hit you by now. But it is Friday. And winding it down, getting ready for the weekend. And as always, top of the hour, we pray. And as always, we love to pray with you, pray for you. So best way we can do that is by knowing what your needs are. So if you got a need, let us know. Father, we come to just to hold hands spiritually with each other, to cross the distances, car to car, to county, to state, country to country. God, only you can knit us together this way, that we would be your army, your kingdom, your sons and daughters, your bride. And all we delight to be your bride, God. Long for the day when we will stop trying to be in control. Oh, no. Lay it all down. Allow you to reign and rule in every bit of us. Every bit of our refusal gone. And all the temptation wiped away. Death itself wiped away. Oh, we long for that moment. But in this moment, this day, where we walk and live and breathe, God, we seek your face. Father, show us your will. Show us your way this day. Father, pour out your spirit on those that are crying out right now. They feel like no one hears them. But here we are. We can't specifically hear their words because of distance. But you hear them right now. You're in the room. So, Lord, we don't want to pray. So if you're not in the room, awaken us to recognize your spirit, your presence, your glory, your majesty as you invade the space. Lord, we welcome you. Father, draw us in now. Draw us into your presence, into your throne room, God. Angels all around, worshiping, magnifying you, praising you, allowing the light to fill them, and that love to fill them, and all the wonder. Lord, you've cast out all the darkness. You've cast it out of us. So, Lord, would you shine your light on us to reveal anywhere where that where we've trampled in darkness and don't even know it. It's sat down in wet paint, except it was a sin. It was darkness. You know, it's time to be cleaned off and choose not to sit there again. So, Lord, we come for your blood. Now, would you pour it out on the cross for us?

0: Always fresh, always always working. You're always interceding for us. 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Your Ark of the Covenant that's in heaven right now. You laid it there for us so that it would be fresh, so it would be new, so it would cross both realms just like us. And you seated us with you. So, Lord, we come. Just stay in wonder. God, fill us up now in Jesus' name. Amen and amen. All right. All right, you ready for some more? I don't want to stop. I hope so. So if you're ready and I'm ready, that's a good reason. We got Renee, that's two sisters, Jordan Saysier, and Bridge Worship. We're going to lead off with Tyler Roberts with Bridge Worship. A song called I Will Not Fear is leading the way.
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That is Rachel Renee Payton, along with her sister, Riley Renee Payton. And so, with them two middle names, exact same thing, Renee, they decided that would be their band name. So that's Renee. And Stepping Stones, and one of my favorites. I just love lyrically that journey we all take through life. And you trip over this, and you stumble over this, you pick up this and throw it at somebody, and God turns all of that. Things we couldn't grasp, we couldn't understand. Yeah, you know, that Romans 8 verse. We know that for all those who love God, all things work together for good. All things. For those who are called according to his purpose. You walk in his calling, you're seeking after him, you can trust that whether you stub your toe, trip on into where somebody throws it at you, God's going to take that and turn it into a stepping stone that leads you to where you're actually going. James 1. Tough chapter. Knowing that the testing of your faith brings about perseverance, and let perseverance have its perfect result so that you may be perfect and complete, lacking in nothing. You're actually making that road in the desert. You're making the river in the way that wasn't there before. All because of obstacles. They're wonderful things, they are. Well, hey, good afternoon to you. Ray Haynes on your Friday afternoon, sitting in for Corey. 4 o'clock hours rolling on, and you know, when I think about stepping stones and, you know, the yeses and the noes, you got to think about raising your kids and, or your grandkids. And you think of the impact you have that is so much bigger than you would ever imagine. You can't really see it a lot of times, so you get older, but you see it from a distance. You go, yes, when I saw that one coming. Well, we want to honor your kids, and I think they're so worthy of honor. You know, when you're young, you're just looking for applause, you know, and you rarely get it. And this isn't a way where you're standing up on a stage getting it. But I think it'll be a wonderful way that we can say, well done. So we are beginning next week. We drew out the name of our first Victory 91.5 Student of the Month. And it's a pretty cool one. I think you're really going to like it. So we'll talk about that next week. Donna will share that. And hopefully Corey, if she's back, will get to share that. So. And one of our awesome Victory 91.5 underwriters, they're going to make the Victory Student of the Month. So you know, once you get 4 of those weeks and all those nominations come in and all those other nominations are there, pull one of those too. And the one who's got the largest number will be our Student of the Month. And for them, they get to choose. Decisions.

0: 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You know, responsibility or kindness, whatever their everyday life is filled with. And who knows? Student of the week, student of the month, you can't imagine. Don't have to imagine. You just got to nominate them. That's your job. Our job, we got to judge them, you know? Not my job. I don't have to do that work. Coming up, got CC Winans, got Jared Anderson, Megan Tibbetts. Boy, what a great lineup. Start you off with CC and a song called We Pray After. Focus on the family's Family Minute.
1: Joshua 1:8 says, this book of the law shall not depart from your mouth. You shall meditate on it day and night and be careful to according to all that is written in it, and then your way will be prosperous, and everything you do, you'll have success.
2: This is Focus on the Family Minute with Russ Crossan talking about how most people have the wrong idea of success and how they should actually define it.
1: So, Jim, I used to read that and think, Joshua 1:8, I'm going to have money. But read it more slowly. What's the Bible say? Love your wife as Christ loved the church. You're successful. Deuteronomy 8, train up your kids. It says, do according to what's written in here, and then you're successful. So true success has nothing to do with money. It has to do with doing what the Bible says, which is love my wife, train up my children the way they should go, work hardly for my employer, Colossians 3:23. And so we have bought the wrong definition of success, which has really exacerbated the problem of balance.
2: More from Russ Crossan on what true success is and what the Bible says about it at FamilyMinute.org.
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Arise, shine, for the light has come, and the glory of the Lord rises upon you. See, darkness covers the earth, and thick darkness is over the peoples. But the Lord rises upon you, and his glory appears over you. Victory 91.5 and Victory.radio, the sound of revival.

Oh, now Megan Tibbetts, and it's called Satisfier, of course. I love that song in particular because every time it comes on, I hear it. And no matter what I'm doing, I always ask myself, is that true of me that only you satisfy? It always grabs a hold of me and makes me ask that question. And takes you to Psalm 107, for he has satisfied the thirsty soul and the hungry soul. He's filled with what is good. And for most of us, you know, food is a pretty good trigger for you smell food, different things. And it's like, And it brings that desire, right? Psalm 16 says, you'll make known to me the path of life as opposed to the path of death over here. In your presence is fullness of joy. Now, it's easy to think that's eternity, but nope. In your presence, right now, today, fullness of joy. There's available and overflowing. So there's no more room. It's fullness. In your right hand, there are pleasures forever. Right now, this is what he offers to us. And what do we exchange for? Thoughts, actions, words, time. My goodness. Well, you know, it's, back, let me, I've got

0: two different devotions I was looking at, and I was just thinking, you know, this other one may be more appropriate coming after that song. So let's do this one. They're both from Watchful Believer, but I was just doing this one, and I was sitting there pondering, going, you know, it really does grab the heart in a way that almost like kind of shakes you, right? So it's called We Were Not Too Busy. So here you go. You ready? There will come a day when we'll stand before God with no notifications to check. No deadlines to meet. No messages to answer. I'm not going to check your email that day. And no excuses left to give. Oh my, that day. Perhaps one of the most terrifying realizations will be this. We were not too busy to pray to encounter God. We simply made other things more important. We had time to scroll, time to watch, time to comment, time to refresh, time to consume endless content. But somehow, we said we had no time to kneel. The problem was never merely time, was it? It was priority. Yeah, do you remember life before your smartphone? I bet it was different. It's different for me. Every time we say I don't have time to pray, while spending hours on our phones, we're revealing something about the condition of our hearts. Uh-oh. Sorry. I know. It's a word. Prayerlessness is not always a scheduling problem. Sometimes it's a worship problem. What if the hours we spend online became hours spent interceding? Just spent time with Him. What if instead of knowing every trending topic, we became people who knew the heart of God? What if our timelines were filled with prayer instead of doom scrolling? What if we stopped scrolling long enough to hear the voice of the one who will one day call us home? As Jesus said, could you not watch with me for 1 hour? I think we'd all be guilty of being over there asleep and some of us scrolling on our phones. All right, so you're the church. We don't need more time. We need deeper hunger. The world is screaming for our attention and God is whispering, come away with me. Come away with me. Don't let your phones have more access to your attention than God has access to your heart. So, here's your word. Put it down. Close the app. Get alone with God. Kneel again. Pray again. Because one day, we're going to wish we had spent less time scrolling and more time seeking His face. 1 Chronicles 16:11. Seek Jehovah and His strength. Seek His presence continually. My goodness. There you go. Watchful Believer. We're not too busy. No, we weren't. There you go. Now, while you chew on that, I got a brand new song for you. A new artist we just started playing called the Scally Brothers. And I really like this a lot. It's called That's the God You Are. And it comes your way after we say thank you and, introduce you to our good friends at Restoration Church.
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stick that one in the bank, I do believe. Sky Peterson, never not been okay. Probably the exception to the rule of when you can use a double negative. Never, not, no, never. You know, triple negative. It's never, no, not never. Well, hey, that's four. Never not been okay. It just keeps going on, doesn't it? Just all the negatives that in our brain you got to flip over. I love her line. My song's the hobby. Worry is my career. It's so easy to let that happen to us. Sky Peterson, her project is called I Love That Girl. And it's just a look at kind of looking at herself.

0: growing up from the time she was young and just trying to come to terms with all the challenges, you know, that we all go through in the growing process. And such a good one. Mm. Well, good afternoon to you. We're making our way up to 5 o'clock. Friday afternoon is just roaring on. And a thought for you from Salt and Light. You ready? Prayer can turn pain into purpose. When it teaches us to pray for someone walking down the road we survived. That's a little bit of what that song was about. You know, sometimes your hardest season gives you compassion for someone entering theirs. You can pray for them with a understanding you once wished someone had for you. God can use healed places in your story to help carry someone through theirs. And boy, that is true. You know, Corinthians 1, 2 Corinthians 1 says, "Blessed be the God and Father of our Lord Jesus Christ, the Father of mercies, the God of all comfort, who comforts us in all our affliction, so that we'll be able to comfort those who are in any affliction with the comfort with which we ourselves are comforted by God." Yeah, that's a big verse right there. And Galatians 6, just a simple one. "Bear one another's burdens, and so fulfill the law of Christ." What does bearing burdens actually look like in practice? Well, one huge part is praying for someone with the understanding you once needed. You can pray like nobody's business, you know, after going through all the back surgery stuff and recovery, you know, hearing someone going through it. It's easy to pray for them, but I know pretty much the despair at the moments that they're facing, and that's a good thing. Not that they're suffering, but that you can pray for them with understanding and compassion. Well, as we head to 5, got a brand new one from Seth Schleter. Always got great songs, and he's got a new one out. And it's called Bye Bye. Also, Nuri is on the way.
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Be strong and courageous. Do not be afraid or terrified because of them, or the Lord your God goes with you. 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

Yes, Nori. And N-O-U-R-I, born in a Syrian refugee camp. And it's just from a young child. It's lifted up Jesus. I want to change in your name. I want to change. And only God can bring that change to fruition. And yeah, he knows what he's getting in for. Romans 5:8, God demonstrates his love toward us. That while we are yet sinners, Christ died for us. He chose you. And he reached out his hand and said, come on. And yet he also gives you the ability to walk away from sin, to stop it being in bondage, healed from that, to change in the mighty name of Jesus. You know, his name of Jesus comes from the name Jehovah. It's Jehovah is salvation, Yeshua, or Yehoshua. And the name of Jehovah is the God who was, is, will continue to be. Sort of this transition thing, right? So there is there's a continuity there that God wants to step you into. Don't have to worry about yesterday, don't have to worry about tomorrow. He's got it covered. And that sure is that's exceedingly good news. Well, it's about 5 minutes after five, top-ish of the hour. And on this Friday afternoon, and getting ready for the evening hours and for the weekend ahead. Hope you have some either getting lots of done plans or some relaxing plans or somewhere in between, probably. That's usually how it goes. Or the unexpected plans that you had no plans of planning, and there you are. But I do pray you're going to have a great weekend ahead. We got, as always, great programming ahead. We'll tell you about it as we get a little deeper into the evening. It's top of the hour, so that means we pray. So would you join us for a moment? Father, we come to just to join together. We can do a whole lot of things, whether we're driving or resting, relaxing. All we have to do is just pause in the midst of our focus and turn it to you. So, Lord, would you help us do that? Help us make us just more aware of your presence right now in the car and outside, inside the building, small or large room, Lord, just make us aware of how near you have drawn to us. Near enough that your blood can cover all things. Near enough that you've come to dwell inside of us to make us your tabernacle, your temple, your holy place. And so that you've cleansed us and washed us

0: We might not have some just inferior holiness, but your holiness, your righteousness, that you would wash away every sin and stain and shame and weakness, all those things. You would wipe them away. As we cry out to you and seek your face and turn from our wicked ways and choose you, we need to do that. So Lord, save this evening. Father, heal this evening. Father, deliver this evening. Father, encourage. Bring courage as well. Bring life and truth and direction and wisdom. Father, bring rest and bring peace right now. All those things that you and you alone are God and King and Lord over. Lord, bring them in Jesus' name. Amen and amen. All right. Well, some new music from Aaron Williams from Mercy Hill. Got Lost and Found. We got Grace and Max. They're going to lead off our 5 o'clock hour, a song called Silence.
1: 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If our team may pray for you, call 770-781-9150. And thanks for listening to WWEV Coming Atlanta. 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

0: one now, I tell you. That is Aaron Williams. Actually, I haven't heard from him for a while. It's good to see him back in up front there with Mercy Hill Worship on a live night with Mercy Hill. It's called Narrow Way. It's a simple prayer. Show me how to walk with you. And that's a big prayer. Show me. Guide my steps. Slow my pace. That's always a hard prayer because we're ready to roll. Every day, your mercy is new. So show me how to walk with you and lead me down that narrow road. It isn't a very narrow way. It's, you know, it says in Psalm 25, make me know your ways. Because see, they're not our ways. They're his ways. It says, teach me your paths. Later in Psalms, it's the footsteps of a man are established by Jehovah. And he delights in his way. If you walk in the way of God, he'll find his delight over you. And light just showing how to go and all the things you thought you should have ran after the path. You thought, oh, that's got to be the right way. You will discover, oh, no. There's a much better way than that. And it's a good revelation, too. Well, we are just rolling along our 5 o'clock hour. Your Friday is, it's getting to the downside of it, where you get to start chilling and relaxing and start thinking about the weekend. And maybe you're just thinking about traffic. That could be a long journey, but even if it is, we're going to fill it up with some great anointed music. Don't forget, for you parents, we really want to find some children to honor. It's a great privilege to get to see lives that are growing up, and otherwise you don't see them. You know, if you don't kind of put a spotlight in a dark spot, you don't see anything. And so without a spotlight, you're not going to see them. So what we're doing, beginning on Tuesday, the first week of September, September 1st. That's the Victory 91.5 Student of the Week, and we already looked at that one and saw it. It's going to be a cool time. So looking forward to meeting with them and congratulating the young gentleman. And we're going to keep doing this all the way through the school year. So that's like 12 weeks this year and another, I think, 16 next year. So nominate your child, your student, your daughter, your son. And maybe they'll be in the running, who knows, for Student of the Month. Have a chance at winning a MacBook Neo or Nintendo Switch, brand new one of those with some AirPods. And so a good opportunity to choose is coming up. So you're part of it as a parent or legal guardian. You go to victory.radio and nominate. Tell us about your son, your daughter, or your sons and your daughters. You got a bunch of them that are, well, have an exceptional character. That could happen, right? Responsibility, handling kindness, and other outstanding quality. It's just 3 questions. Not very complicated, but let us know. Nominate your student today to be Student of the Week, maybe Student of the Month. Certainly going to be a good blessing for them. So if you have the opportunity, and I'll take that opportunity maybe this weekend, I think you will find yourself blessing like daylight's a child that it might end up, winning some great prizes. Now, let's talk about music. We got Phil Wickham, got some Tommy Prophet with Crowder, Blessed Union of Souls, lots of good stuff on the way next.
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authority in heaven and on earth has been given to me. Therefore, go and make disciples of all nations, baptizing them in the name of the Father and of the Son and of the Holy Spirit, and teaching them to obey everything I have commanded you. And surely, I am with you always to the very end of the age. 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

Yeah, well, and a hearty amen to that one. It's Crowder. And we're a little back up with Tommy Prophet, who's an album featuring different artists singing the songs that he's reproduced and put together. There's power, wonder-working power in the blood of the Lamb. It is the message we have been steadfastly declaring for 45 years at Victory 91.5. Well, good afternoon to you. About halfway past your 5 o'clock hour. Hope your day has been a good one. Your weekend will be a good one. And I'm trying to encourage everything about your journey with Jesus to be a good one. I've got a devotion for you from Watchful Believer. You know, you probably looked around you and thought, is things ending or what's going on? You know, this one's called The Bride Must Make Herself Ready. So there's moments when we read Matthew 24 and realize that these words are no longer distant prophecy to us. They're becoming increasingly visible before our eyes. And Jesus said, nation will rise against nation, kingdom against kingdom. There'll be famines and earthquakes in various places, etc. And when you look around, of course, you see nations are in conflict. Earthquakes shake the ground and floods devastate communities, which has happened recently. Famines threaten lives always. Creation itself seems to groan beneath the weight of a broken world. And one of the most sobering part of this, Jesus told us these things would happen, right? He did not tell us that so we'd become obsessed with predicting dates, or didn't told us that so we would wake up and remain awake. That's the whole point. Matthew 24 is not merely a prophecy chart. It's a wake-up call to the church. Wake up. Wake up. When the earth shakes, may our knees bend. When nations rage, may our hearts pray. When disasters strike, may our hands serve. When people are afraid, may we point them to Christ. When the world grows darker, may the church burn brighter. See, these things are not invitations to panic. They're invitations to watch and pray. Jesus said, see to it that you're not alarmed. That was a very word from Matthew 24:6. And later he says, therefore, keep watch, as you do not know on what day your Lord will come. In verse 42. The question is not simply, are these the last days? A deeper question is, if Jesus came today, would he find me watching, which he said to do? Would he find us praying, repentant? Would he find us preaching the gospel, loving and seeking the lost? Would he find his church awake, awake, awake? So, church, this is not the hour to sleep and not the hour to become comfortable with the world. This is not the hour to play with sin. Oh, good gosh. It's not the hour to bury our lamps beneath the cares of this life. See, the bride must make herself ready. That's the whole point. The world may be shaken, but Christ is still king. Nations may rage, but Jesus is still on the throne. Earth may groan, but our redemption is drawing near. So let the earthquakes drive us to prayer. Let the famines awaken compassion. Let the wars remind us that this world is not our home. Boy, let every shaking bring us back to the unshakable kingdom. So come and lift up your eyes, trim your lamp, guard your heart, and stay awake. Keep watch, for Jesus is coming. We're told, Maranatha, yes, even so, come, Lord Jesus, come. Amen and amen. May you have the right attitude on the journey, huh? All right, speaking of journeys, as you're driving along, that's from John Reddick.

0: Brand New One with Kane. Got some Patrick Mayberry. And Aisha was with Mr. Tuckbox, who I believe is, maybe her husband, or may not be. Just as I was saying that, I was trying to think, is he married to her or married to herself? I'll take it back just in case I'm wrong. So Aisha was in the Mr. Tuckbox, whoever he is. And No Rock is going to lead the way next.
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0: 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Now I've introduced everything. I was just talking about John Rennick and Kane, and I choose you. And, you know, the choosing in that song, you know, there's a very important verse you may come to mind. John 15:16 says, "You did not choose me, but I chose you and appointed you that you'd go and bear fruit, that your fruit would abide. So whatever you ask of the Father in my name, he may give to you." So he chose us. He chose us. It's all on him. But there's another side to our journey with Jesus. And the thing is, we choose a lot of things in life. We choose this. We choose that. Ooh, look at that over there. We choose that. And on and on and on and on. You know, David, Psalm 73, that great verse I like so much. Whom have I in heaven but you? And besides you, I desire nothing on earth, which is to say, I choose nothing on earth. I'm not going to choose something else. So it's not the choosing in terms of what God does, but it's the decision to fix your eyes on him and not on anything else, to choose him over and over and over because he chose you. Psalm 119:30 says, "I've chosen the faithful way. I've placed your judgments before me." That's the kind of choosing. I got a word from Salt and Light. It's, "God, don't let me miss today because I'm busy thinking about what's next." Well, it was Friday, so you may be thinking about the weekend, but there'll always be another task, another goal, another place to get to. With the people in front of you, they matter. The conversation happening now matters. A little hand reaching for yours matters. Don't miss it. Ask God to make you present enough to recognize the sacred hiding inside your ordinary life. Psalm 118:24 says, "This is the day which Jehovah has made. Let's rejoice and be glad in it." Now, did you get that? The word "this" does a lot of work in that. This is the day. So tomorrow's the day. Not a better day ahead. Now, this one you're in right now, it's Friday. This is the day Jehovah's made. Rejoice, be glad in it. Get your focus there. Ephesians 5, "Therefore, be careful how you walk, not as unwise men, but as wise, making the most of your time, because the days are evil." See, presence, the presence of God isn't passive, it's intentional. You've got to choose to run after him with all your heart and soul and mind. There you go. There's your thought. Now, let's choose some great music. We've got Micah Christopher. He's got a great song called "Grace Happens," and that's where we're going to go next.
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keeping you encouraged all day, every day. Jesus looked at them and said, "With man it is impossible, but not with God, for all things are possible with God." It's Victory 91.5.

tender, simple, to the point. River Valley Ages, is that who that is? It's hands and feet. I'll be your hands and feet. You want to be like him? You want to run after Jesus? You want to be near him, close to his heart? Then you have to offer all of you. A lot of times it ends up into be how you act towards the ones that are around you or should be around you or going to be preparing for the road that you have to be on. And he wants all of us, you know, every last bit. That's a good prayer. As we kind of kick off our 6 o'clock hour, it's about 4 minutes after. Hope your journey is going well, wherever you're in the midst of on this fine Friday. So let's pray together as we get ready for the hour ahead and the weekend ahead, whatever you have planned. Let's lay it before him. If you have needs in your life, we want to pray for you. So you just start praying, and our hands are grabbing yours, and together we're going to lift all these up to God. Father, we come just as this mighty army, and we never feel mighty or like an army, but we are, because we're also your bride, the one that you're clothed, you're preparing, you're readying. Oh, the one that you love, the one that you delight in, the one that you celebrate, the one that you've covered in your blood so that all the failures and flaws and garbage that we've chosen to pursue, you can wash us from. That you can turn us around so that those things will no longer be pursuits. So that we could be cleansed and purified, strong, and the ability to put our hand up and go, no, to the things that are not of you. He said that we're a chosen family, a royal priesthood, a holy nation, a people for your own possession, so that we can proclaim the excellencies of you, who's called us out of darkness into your marvelous light. And look at us now. He said to draw near, and you draw near. You cleanse our hands as sinners and purify our hearts and no longer be double-minded, but pursue you. You predestined us to be conformed to your image. You said if we cleanse ourselves from all those kind of things, we'll be a vessel for honor, sanctified, useful to our master, prepared for every good work. So, Lord, you know the works you have planned even still today and for the weekend ahead. Lord, we lay ourselves before you. Lord, would you press us in deeper and deeper as your body. Help us to see you, to hear you, to draw near so that you can draw near. To lay down all the things that we have been pursuing, the distractions, entanglements. Lord, we want the world to see you, see your light shine right out of darkness. He said, well, if you be lifted up, you draw them into you. So, Lord, use us. I'll bring salvation, bring healing and deliverance, signs and wonders and miracles, things that we can't even imagine. Lord, as those who are lifting up great requests all over the earth, God, all over the United States, all over North Georgia, Lord, as we lift these up to you, Lord,

0: Maria, and lay them at your feet, confident that you and you alone can do exceedingly abundantly more than we ask or imagine. Let me thank you ahead of time. In Jesus' name. Amen and amen. Well, let's go. We got Rachel Morley. We got some Belonging Company with some Danny Gokey. That's a good combination there. Cochran & Co., Hearts on Fire, going to lead us off next. Spirit of
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things are going to be as far away from as possible. That's Faking It in the Kingdom of God. Rachel Morley, her project's called Never Returns Void. That song's called Plastic Fruit, Taped on the Branches. Yeah, if you had a tree out back, well, actually, let me give you a different example. When we first moved to Dawsonville, we were looking at a house, and we ended up being a house we lived in for a very long time. And they had, were called plum trees. And they said they were plum trees. And we had come from a house with an actual plum tree. And so it looked very different. We said, that's odd that it looks like that when it's a plum tree. When does it bear fruit? And they said, oh, it doesn't. They're just called plum trees. They don't bear fruit. They're just color of plum. And we thought, well, that's a, there's a sermon that was waiting to go in there. And sure enough, you know, a fruit should bear, a tree should bear the fruit of its designation, certainly. But if you simply call something like, well, I'm a Christian. A lot of people say that, but they're not actually Christians. And I actually surrendered to Jesus, not actually followers. And same thing goes with fruit. You may be doing something, but is it for the right reason? Are you actually doing something? Maybe it's actually selfish motivated. So, and all those things, it's the same as going out to your plum tree and or plum colored tree and tape it on plums so you can actually call it a plum tree. She says, cut and prune all this deception. We need holy truth, not pretending. So God, would you come and trim me. He said, bear fruit in keeping with repentance. So you say you're going to stop a sin and then you're right back at it. Well, your repentance wasn't real, which means you have to go back to that and start over and say, okay, all right, I messed up. Temptation came and I choose to follow you, because it's not really repentance until you turn from it, until you make the active choice that you're not going back to do that. Doesn't mean you're not going to stumble and fail. But there is no repentance unless you actually have made the choice that you can then bear the proper fruit and that you would abide in him. That's really the issue. He said, I'm the vine, you're the branches. If you abide in me and I in you, well, you'll bear much fruit. But apart from me, you can do nothing. That's how you prove that you're his disciple, in fact. So it's a neat song from Rachel Morley, Plastic Fruit. Now, we're giving you an opportunity to show us the fruit of your children, and we're going to honor them. We get Victory 91.5 Student of the Week beginning next week on Tuesday. We'll let you know our first winner, and I'm excited. I think you're really going to enjoy getting to meet this young gentleman. And when you nominate your child, you put them in the running for the Victory 91.5 Student of the Month. 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

0: So make sure you nominate your son, your daughter, or multiples of the thing if you got a bunch of kids. If they got exceptional character, well, outstanding qualities, let us know about it. 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You don't have to wait. Just nominate them. And as we go along, we'll be celebrating these, and we'll tell you a lot more about that next week as we actually finally get to begin them. I'm so excited for that one. Now, I'm always excited about great music we have, and it's a new one from Ellie Holcomb coming up, title cut to her project, Far Country. Got some Christy Knuckles, got the emerging sound with people and songs. Let It Be So is going to lead the way next.
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Preach the Word. Be prepared in season and out of season. Correct, rebuke, and encourage with great patience and careful instruction. For the time will come when men will not put up with sound doctrine. Instead, to suit their own desires, they will turn their ears away from the truth. 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

I gotta say, that's always gonna be good news. That's Ellie Holcomb, title cut to her. Her new project called, well, it's not new anymore, I guess. We played a lot of songs from it. Far Country, and what is that? Well, it's, look at the spacious love of God. Luke 19, he says, the Son of Man has come to seek and save the lost. That's going a long way to talk about Far Country from eternity, from heaven to our world of sin and death and destruction. But he comes, there's no height nor depth or anything else that's going to separate us. He's made up his mind to bring back these lost kids. And that's what we are. We're the ones he longs for to bring us home. And all that we might see each other that way. Luke 15 says, does not the shepherd, does he not leave the 99 in the open pasture and go after the one which is lost until he finds it? Of course he does. In fact, Ezekiel 34 says, I will search for the lost, bring back the scattered, bind up the broken, and strengthen the sick. And then, of course, in the prodigal son story, while he was still a long way off, the father saw him and felt compassion. It's just the heart he has, and praise God for that. Got a devotion for you from the Watchful Believer, which I've been using these today from them. Lord, let my one life count for eternity. And well, it's the echo of that song. It's a quote from C.T. Studd to start it off. Only one life will soon be passed. Only what's done for Christ will actually last. One day the opportunities will be gone. The conversations will be over. Dreams we kept postponing will no longer matter. The applause will fade. The possession.

0: we spend our lives gathering, they are going to belong to someone else, or they're going to head down the goodwill. But everything earthly has grown strangely quiet. One question will remain. What did I do with the life God gave me? Did I live for myself? Did I live for Christ? Did I spend my days chasing what fades or investing in what lasts forever? Did I use my voice to make Christ known? Did I love people while I had the chance? Did I obey when God whispered? Did I surrender what he asked me to surrender? Did my life point people toward Jesus or maybe toward me? I think that happens a lot. We're not promised tomorrow. This life is not the destination. It's an assignment. Our life is limited. Our opportunities are temporary. Our earthly name will eventually be forgotten. But what's done for Christ? Nope, that'll never be wasted. A prayer whispered in secret and soul led to Jesus. Hungry heart fed with the word. Hurt in person loved. A sin surrendered. A calling obeyed. Life fully laid down before God sees it all. So, it's Friday night. Almost 6:38. Get there. So don't wait until you're lying on your deathbed to realize you were given only one life. You have this evening. Give it to Jesus. Spend it on what heaven remembers. Because one day this life will pass, and when it does, only what's done for him will last. Philippians 1:21 says, "For me to live is Christ, and to die is gain." And our prayer is, "Lord, let my one life count for eternity." Amen and amen.
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0: Torn. Well, isn't that a great song? It's Breathe On It, because every time you breathe on it, I can feel your fire falling. You get that picture? No shackles, you're not breaking loose. Anything can change when you breathe on it. You know, Jesus rose from the grave. First thing he did, step into a room with his disciples and breathed on them and said, receive the Holy Spirit. Boom. It's like that field of bones. He breathed on them, and it's like the dust in the Garden of Eden. He formed the shape of Adam. Breathe, and boom. Ah, the life. And isn't it amazing? It's available for you and for me all day, every day. And that is one amazing reality from a good, good God. Hallelujah. Well, good evening to you, late afternoon-ish evening. You know, I always struggle with this thing. What do you call this time of day? It doesn't get dark for like two more hours, so you won't even know. But so good whatever it is to you, and however you want to slice it. I definitely know it's a Friday. Nathaniel stepped in, and he'll be in just a few minutes to get you ready with the 7 o'clock hour. And as always, lots of great music and encouragement. And of course, as the 9 o'clock hour aboard comes, he'll shift into Goshen mode, and it's You Are Live Underground Revival, and that is some amazing Christian EDM, electronic dance music, and well, I'm sure he'll be in here dancing. You may be there dancing. Either way, we're going to lift up Jesus and shine the light of Jesus, bring some encouragement. I know you'll enjoy spending the evening with him, and I encourage you, have a great, great weekend. Let it start tonight with some great anointed music.
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my dear friends, stand firm and don't be shaken. 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

Woodlands Worship, Take the World, love it, love the sentiment, the words, the melody, that was powerful and a perfect segue here this evening as we're going to go into some prayer together. I'm Goshen Tsai, welcome to Friday Nights here on Victory. My favorite way to hit that reset button after a long work week, Friday Nights, they're waiting for me to give me that fresh perspective, that new energy, and that's what Friday Nights here on Victory is all about. I've been doing it for over 13 years. I can't imagine life without it. It's just such a part of my regular routine. And hopefully you're keeping Victory as part of your routine. You can take us with you wherever you go with the Victory 91.5 app. Of course, the More Music app and the Victory.radio stream. 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

0: on Roku. Hopefully some of you are tuning in this evening as you're preparing dinner. Let's take some time to pray together. God is on the move, my friends. Let's align ourselves with Him. Abba, we come before your throne with gratitude for who you are and what you have done in our lives, the mighty things that you've done to get us to this point. Thank you, Father, for loving us well, loving us perfectly. Even if it's not the way we wanted you to love us, maybe we wanted you to move in a different way or provide in a different way. But I love the comfort that I get knowing that you alone are wise, and I can trust you because you always have my best and everyone else's best in mind. You are brilliant in your leadership. We thank you, Father, that that wisdom's now available to us, that we don't have to guess our way through life. Thank you for giving us Holy Spirit so that we can hear you and sense you moving every day. And in every situation, we can know what to do, as Paul the Apostle prayed in Colossians 1, that we would be filled with the knowledge of your will, with all wisdom and spiritual understanding, so that we can walk worthy of the calling, fully pleasing you and being fruitful in every good work. Strengthen us with all might, Lord, according to your glorious power. Let your dunamis power be put on display through our lives. Let the glory of the blood of Jesus be put on display for all to see that it is more than enough to cleanse us from all unrighteousness, to forgive us and free us from all shame, for every mistake, every error, every selfish act. Thank you, Lord, the blood of Jesus is enough for us so that we can step into this weekend not carrying shame or fear or anxiety. We leave that at the cross. That's not our portion. You told us that your yoke is easy and your burden is light. So we take on the easy and the light right now, and we cast off the heavy and the grueling. You called us to peace. You called our minds and our hearts to peace, to rule and reign. Lord, let your peace now rule and reign over our emotions, over our thoughts. Let your peace rule over our weekend. We receive from you, Lord, all that you have for us. Thank you for being a good Father as you watch over us through valley and mountaintop, through challenge and pleasure. You're with us through it all. Thank you, Abba. May you be glorified in all that we say and do this weekend. Amen and amen.
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1: Jesus is his name, live version. You heard it here on Victory 91.5 and Victory.radio for all of you outside the Atlanta area or the North Georgia area. Welcome to the weekend. I am so thankful to be starting my weekend with you guys once again. And I've got a camera roll that I had set aside specifically for this week. I've been on this whole gratitude kick for the last month or so. You probably heard me talking about it quite a bit because I have found that gratitude

Dude is one of the most powerful antidepressants in the world. And when I saw this devotional, it worded it slightly differently, and it brought in something that I hadn't considered, because we, every Friday night, we start Underground Revival with a gratitude break. And we've been doing that for probably 2 years or more. And that's because of Psalm 100, verse 4. But this devotional was on verse 5, and it really kind of pulled everything together. I love this perspective. Listen to this. One of the most powerful emotions is gratitude. If we can find ways to be thankful and grateful throughout our life, we will find the power and emotional strength to walk through some of life's hardest seasons. It's not always easy, though, right? To find ways to be thankful and grateful. But one of the things Scripture teaches us throughout the Psalms is that there is always something to be grateful for. The Psalms teach us various songs and poems for every season of life. And that's one reason I love the Psalms so much. I find so much comfort there. But more than that, they also teach us how to cultivate a heart of gratitude and worship towards God. We belong to a God who loves us and cares deeply for us. And that's actually verse 3 of Psalm 100, that we are the sheep of his pasture. We belong to him. But they teach us so much about God's love and goodness, and that it will never end. And Psalm 100, verse 5, specifically praises God for these things. Listen to this. For the Lord is good, and his love endures forever. His faithfulness continues through all generations. So, through Psalms like this, we can begin to build that habit of gratitude towards God and all that he has done. The more time you spend on it, the easier it gets. I promise you that. We can thank God for what he's done in our lives and what he's currently doing and what he will do in the future as we follow after him, because God is always good. He's always loving and faithful. There is always something we can be grateful for. And maybe even it may be an epiphany. It may be some new revelation that carries you for months when you see what God has been doing in your life, even in the midst of difficult seasons. So take a few minutes this evening and consider through the weekend that daily gratitude habit. First, begin by thanking. This is as practical as it gets. You can begin by thanking God for who he is. As this verse reveals, that he's good, that he's faithful, that he's loving towards you, that his mercy endures towards you. And then you can thank God for all he has done. And this is a good habit because you need to remember your history with God. We think we're going to remember, but it's so easy to get replaced with the stresses of life and traumas and other things. So it's so important that we journal and we keep these things constant in our minds. We bring them to remembrance constantly and how he has walked with you through hard times. And then lastly, thank God for all he will continue to do in the days and years to come. Your soul needs to hear you speaking out these words of hope. Lord, I know that you're working for my good and my future is bright because my future is held by you, and that he is trustworthy over you and your family.

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Unspoken Walk With Me. You heard it here on Victory 91.5 and Victory.radio. For all of you outside the Atlanta area, I'm Goshen Tsai. Welcome, welcome to the weekend. And what a weekend we have ahead of us. First, let's talk about the party that's happening here, 9 p.m. Every Friday night on Victory 91.5. And I am so thankful to have been doing this for over 13 years. And tonight we're ramping up for more of a focus on gratitude, on what the Lord's scriptures say and how we can own those things in our life. I'm really big on decreeing the word of God. I wasn't always this way, but I decided to be a guinea pig of sorts, if that's the right term. I was testing on myself to see what would happen if you spent an entire year decreeing the word of God over yourself and over your family. And this was really in 2019 when I did a really focused time to do that. And I've been forever changed. That year was one of the greatest years of my life, just in regards to the encounters with the Lord that I had, understanding prayer and understanding the kingdom of heaven, just the intimacy that I formed with the Lord through just decreeing his word and praying his word more fervently and just confessing his promises over myself every single day, all throughout the day. I decided if I can just take 1 year and just devote myself to this, what would happen? And the test results were wild. My whole life has been changed. It's radically changed me physically, mentally, emotionally, spiritually, in every possible way. And so I have taken scriptures that I've met with God and I've had encounters with God in, and those scriptures have become daily confessions and decrees for me. And so I'm going to get real. It almost feels like I'm letting you in my closet, like my prayer closet. Like this is a little hard for me because it's such a deep, intimate place that I have with the Lord. But I felt so strongly today, this is what Holy Spirit wanted me to do, was to share the decrees that I've written for myself and my family. And it might be a good time that you could just hit record on your phone or even get a, what do they call it, when they transcribe. You can do an AI transcribe from it and turn it into your own daily decree. But it has radically changed my life, my family. I'm literally watching the decrees that I make and have been making for years. I'm watching them unfold and manifest before my eyes. Sometimes it takes years, but I'm right now living in a season where what I've been decreeing over my children for the last 2 years, they're now living in. I'm telling you, when you align yourself with the word of God, everything can change. So tonight, I'm going to give you some of those tools and the decrees themselves that I've been writing for the last 6-7 years that have radically shaped my thinking, and the way that God has interacted with me through this has been absolutely life-changing, and I believe it will do the same for you. So join me and listeners from all over the planet here, 9 p.m. every Friday night on Victory for Underground Revival.

Victory 91.5. It's like noise-canceling headphones. Yeah, shutting out the sound of the world and all its negativity. Victory 91.5.

Mosaic MSC, My Heart Belongs to You, from the To God Be the Glory album. You heard it here on Victory. I'm Goshen Sai. Welcome to the weekend. It's that time. It's Health Bite time. Every Friday night, 7:45-ish, and also, again, at 11:15-ish in the evening, because the Health Bite is not to treat, diagnose, or cure anything. We're just opening our minds to God's original design. I believe Christians should be the healthiest people on the planet. We should be provoking the nations to want to know our God because we're following His ways and His divine order. And if you like the Health Bite, you'll love the Original Intent Lifestyle podcast that I do with my wife. And you can find that on Spotify. We're still in season two with the Summer of Stories. I got another episode coming up. I think Monday night was when we're going to go live with that episode. So another one coming very soon. But now let's focus on tonight's Health Bite. Let's talk about food sensitivity. This is different than food allergies. Totally different thing. First, allergies trigger an entirely different response in the body, and symptoms normally show up pretty quickly. And they range from just like irritating, like itching, to debilitating, where it could be like a really bad migraine, or even fatal. It can, you know, somebody needs an EpiPen with them at all times. So that's an allergy, and that's an entirely different type of test that you would take to get that. What I want to talk about tonight are sensitivities, food sensitivities. They're different. They often show breaches in your gut where food particles can

0: and then enter in your bloodstream, and that becomes an invader. Basically, your body will begin to attack certain foods, thinking, you know, it's an autoimmune response, and at times it can attack itself because of it. And these foods that can trigger that can cause chronic inflammation, which is, as doctors have been shouting from the mountaintops, especially in the last 5 to 10 years, that inflammation is like the root cause of most diseases, and chronic inflammation at that. Brain fog, fatigue, skin irritation and skin issues and hair issues and more. But over time, if it's not resolved, because some people will be like, well, I'm just going to live with those. And we tolerate the food sensitivity things because we don't think it's doing what a food's allergy would do. But over time, if it doesn't get resolved, those sensitivities can become a silent destroyer. And it's gradual and sometimes indistinguishable, because sensitivities can take weeks to show a symptom. You can have something that bothers you and it may not trigger anything for 30 days. And the tests show that sometimes even up to 40 or 50 days, which is wild to think about. So it's like, how do you track that unless you take a test? So I want to tell my own personal story because this may help someone. And that's really the goal of every Health Bite, is somebody out there probably needs to hear this. But in 2018, you know, I had been doing all the things right. I was working out, I was exercising, I was eating organic and, you know, eating healthy. And I was still like, I was dying basically. And I was having these horrible, it was like a perfect storm. There was just all these horrible issues and trials that I was having to work through, and we couldn't pinpoint it. So we go to a chiropractor who was also a functional medicine doctor, and he ran me through and this was all while my wife was finishing her school. Like, she was just about to become a doctor of naturopathy. She was like months away. And so she's applying what she knew, and that's when she brought me to this particular doctor, and they worked together. And one of the first things he did was he got me a lab. Where you can just, I did it from my house, and it revealed all the foods that I was sensitive to, and they were like all the things that I was eating. So all of these things were triggering chronic inflammation, and they were exacerbating all of the issues. I mean, I was having panic attacks and irregular heartbeat and so much more. It was messing up my nervous system and my adrenal glands. There was just all kinds of things going wrong. And so it was a gradual recovery, but the first thing I did was just cut all of those things out. And let me tell you, because my wife and I saw such incredible results, that's why she added that to her virtual practice years ago. Because if your body isn't always inflamed from the wrong foods, then it can heal and restore balance and clarity and energy and good sleep. It's all about learning how to walk with God's design, not against it. That was your Health Bite for the night. Prayers coming up next.
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Tim Timmons, wake me up again here on Victory. I'm Goshen Tsai, and it is time for us to pray as we enter the 8 o'clock hour adventures in Odyssey coming up next. Father, thank you for your loving kindness. We start here remembering that you are the initiator. You're the author of our faith. Without you, without your work in us, we would not have faith. So we give you all glory tonight that we even get to approach your throne of grace with boldness. Because of the gift of your Son, the sacrifice that he made for us, Lord, we will never tire of reflecting on this and remembering this. It is our source of strength and hope. It's how we put on the new man, that new nature. The more that we dwell on what has been accomplished through the work of your Son, thank you, Almighty God, that we didn't have to pay the price of the cross. Thank you that it was a once and for all sacrifice that has initiated the new, the kingdom come, will done here on earth as it is in heaven. You made a way, Jesus, to live and work through an entire body on the earth. You function as the head. So tonight we align ourselves with what you desire, Lord. Father, help us as we turn our eyes to you this weekend to not focus on our own pleasures and desires, but we would focus on your purposes. Even in rest, that we would achieve your purposes. Thank you for giving us Sabbath, a day to rest, to reflect. Lord, help us spend it well. Whatever day of the week it is, if somebody's working on the weekends, Lord, help them find their Sabbath rest during the week. That healing time that is so important. Thank you, Lord, for speaking to us this weekend, the revelations that we need, the direction and wisdom